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0: Candlebox. Poppin' Tom in the Morning, classic rock all day, 104.1. The Hawk and our own Randy Moran's all over the place. He's going to be at the 4th of July parade in Modesto on Saturday. That starts up at 9:30. Find him at G and 10th. Right now, he's out at the Motherlode Fair. Let's check in with him in just a second. Let's check on your traffic first. 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Motherlode Fair at Sonora. It's going right now through Sunday. 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
1: 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Beginning with a special traffic advisory for Lodi, northbound 99 at Cherokee Lane. A load of vegetables are blocking the right lane after they fell into the back of a big rig. Estimated time of opening, 6:30 p.m. In Lathrop, westbound 120 at Yosemite Avenue, a car and a big rig are potentially blocking some lanes following a collision. Modesto bumper to bumper, southbound 99 from Stanford Avenue to Tuolumne Boulevard. Trouble sleeping lately? 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
3: Wait a minute, don't leave yet. I've got these people that I need to owe money to because they're standing in front of me. Come on back. Hey, it's me, Randy Moran's. You know, I got to get listeners somehow. Hanging out at the Motherlode Fair in Sonora. Man, we always have a good time here. It is the 87th Motherlode Fair. Come out and take advantage of it. Rodeo is happening tomorrow night. They got the truck and tractor pulls on Saturday. Destruction Derby on Sunday. Fair food. Man, when I'm done with this, I'm heading for a corn dog. For those of you who like the livestock, there's all the cool animals to come say hello to. So make sure you do. We're going to be here till 6 o'clock. And of course, the fair runs now through Sunday. Great music tomorrow night. Going to be having some fun on the main stage. That is going to be our friends from Modesto, Tiffany Rose and the Outlaw Hearts. Sunday, come check out our buddy Mitch Polchek and the Royal Deuces. A lot of fun, a lot of great music. The fair is happening. Some come by, say hi. I'm Randy Moran's for 104.1 The Hawk.
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Classic Rock 104.1, The Hawk. And Randy's ride home requires a little AC/DC on a three-day weekend. If you're off tomorrow, hallelujah, enjoy, be safe. And we'll check in with Randy. He's at the Motherlode Fair. That kicked off today. And we'll see what's going on with Randy coming up on The Hawk.

0: Oh, the fireworks are going to be hard and heavy as we celebrate the nation's 250th. Classic Rock 104.1, The Hawk, Randy Moranz, is up in Sonora. It's the kickoff of the Motherlode Fair. That goes on all through the weekend and going on right now. 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
1: 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Beginning with a special traffic advisory for Lodi, northbound 99 at Cherokee Lane. A load of vegetables are blocking the right lane after they fell into the back of a big rig. Estimated time of opening, 6:30 p.m. In Lathrop, westbound 120 at Yosemite Avenue, a car and a big rig are potentially blocking some lanes following a collision. Modesto bumper to bumper, southbound 99 from Standiff Ford Avenue to Tuolumne Boulevard. Trouble sleeping lately? 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

0: And I tell you what, it has been a great afternoon. I'm Randy Moranz. We are at the Motherlode Fair, the 87th Motherlode Fair. You got to take advantage of it. Heritage, honor, and hometown fun. That's what it's all about. It is opening day of the fair. It's been going on since 9 this morning, so you have no excuse not to come out and have some fun. This weekend is going to be awesome. The weather's going to be perfect. You got to come out, enjoy a corn dog and all the other concessions they have out here. Play some games, enjoy the carnival. You know, it's a good time. So I want to see you out here. We're going to be here till 6 o'clock, and if you come by, you may see me wandering the fair. You never know. So come on by, say hi, get in touch. It's going to be a lot of fun. Get yourself in, enjoy the food, enjoy all the fun with the livestock, the motor racing, and all the things that go with that, too. So I'd love to see you out here. I'm Randy Moranz, live from the Motherlode Fair for 104.1 The Hawk.
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0: 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Scorpions,
1: Alice in Chains, Rolling Stones, Black Sabbath. We keep you rocking.
0: 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Foo Fighters now.
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0: 104.1 The Hawk is the Valley's classic rock. I'm Jeff Adams. Hey, our Grab and Go summer continues, and we've got your tickets for Great America this week. 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
21: A better life with Dr. Sanjay Gupta.
22: When you need your body to perform, but some of your muscles are having trouble, other muscles can sometimes help compensate. This is a great thing short term, but long term, it can lead to serious and even chronic aches and pains. So if you've got nagging stiffness or irritation somewhere, don't push through it. Try to figure out why it's happening and how you can correct it. Strength and conditioning specialist Dana Santa says, performing exercises at a deliberate tempo makes it easier to notice when the wrong muscles are taking over, and also gives the intended muscles a chance to engage before that compensation kicks in. Dana suggests that starting with primary movement patterns such as squatting, hinging, pushing, pulling, rotating, and core can help make compensation easiest to identify and to address. I'm Dr. Sanjay Gupta, helping you live a better life.
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0: 104.1 The Hawk is the Valley's classic rock. I'm Jeff Adams. And coming up here in just a few minutes at 7, we'll get the Lead out as we do every night at 7 and play a nice long block of Led Zeppelin tunes. We've got a really cool package that we're going to be giving you a shot at winning. 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

magical, goddamn known. John, I'm going higher, all aboard. I'm gonna take my seat right way back. Ooh, yeah. Watch this train roll down the track. I'm gonna bring it on home. Bring it on home to you. Watch out, memory.

104.1 The Hawk. There's Bring It On Home. Before that, All My Love. We're getting the let out with a long block of Zeppelin tunes from the Song Remains the Same soundtrack. Rock and Roll Celebration Day as we get the let out here.

0: 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We prove it every night at 7 when we get the let out with a long block of Led Zeppelin tunes. We just heard 10 Years Gone there before that Rock and Roll Celebration Day, that from the sound, or the Song Remains the Same soundtrack. Bring It On Home before that, and All My Love started things off at 7 o'clock. Saw this date in 1980 that Zeppelin were in Mannheim, West Germany, playing the first of two shows at the Eisstadion. During their final tour over Europe, 1980, turned out to be the band's final tour. It was just 3 months before John Bonham passed away on September 25th of that year, making it one of the last handful of Led Zeppelin performances ever. Remember, you love Led Zeppelin? Join us every night, 7 o'clock. We get the let out here on The Hawk.
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28: Everyone poops. It's not just the name of a classic potty training book. It's a universal truth. Even though everyone does it, almost no one wants to talk about it. Dr. Tricia Pasricha wants to change that. She's the author of a new book. It's called You've Been Pooping All Wrong. And she says there are three critical P's of pooping. The first is propulsion, both the voluntary push you exert and the involuntary contractions that happen naturally within your body. Top line, when you feel the need to go, don't hold it. The second P is pliability, which refers to stool softness. The keys to this one are making sure you're drinking enough water and eating enough fiber. And the last P is for pelvic floor. If you can get your knees up above your waist while you're on the toilet, like on a stool or a garbage can or a stack of books even, that can make all the difference. I'm Dr. Sanjay Gupta, helping you live a better life.
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0: 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I'm Jeff Adams. Hey, join Randy Moranz. He's going to be hanging out for America's 250th birthday celebration Saturday morning in downtown Modesto. It's the big 4th of July parade. There's going to be a food and craft fair starting Saturday morning at 7. And then that's at the Gallo Center. Then the parade kicks off at 9:30. And Randy's going to be hanging out at the Hawk booth announcing the parade at G and 10th Street if you want to go hang out with him on Saturday morning.
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104.1, the Hawk Valley's Classic Rock. 4th of July coming up Saturday. Of course, the big 4th of July parade downtown Modesto. 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

0: 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I'm Jeff Adams. 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

0: 104.1 The Hawk is the Valley's classic rock. I'm Jeff Adams. Hey, check out the summer concert series coming to Ironstone Amphitheater. 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
8: Everyone poops. It's not just the name of a classic potty training book. It's a universal truth. Even though everyone does it, almost no one wants to talk about it. Dr. Tricia Pasricha wants to change that. She's the author of a new book. It's called You've Been Pooping All Wrong. And she says there are three critical P's of pooping. The first is propulsion, both the voluntary push you exert and the involuntary contractions that happen naturally within your body. Top line, when you feel the need to go, don't hold it. The second P is pliability, which refers to stool softness. The keys to this one are making sure you're drinking enough water and eating enough fiber. And the last P is for pelvic floor. If you can get your knees up above your waist while you're on the toilet, like on a stool or a garbage can or a stack of books even, that can make all the difference. I'm Dr. Sanjay Gupta, helping you live a better life.
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10: Drew Hastings is our guest.
11: What is this Amish thing? 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

104.1 The Hawk is the Valley's classic rock. I'm Jeff Adams. Join Randy Moranz. He's going to be hanging out for America's 250th birthday celebration downtown Modesto for the 4th of July parade. There's going to be a food and craft fair starting at 7 a.m. at the Gallo Center. The parade kicks off at 9:30. You'll find Randy at the Hawk booth announcing the parade at G and 10th Street. Get on down there and say hi when you're celebrating.

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0: 104.1 The Hawk is the Valley's classic rock. I'm Jeff Adams, just about ready to make way for Steve Gorman Rocks. But first, wanted to pass this on to you. We got Aftershock coming this fall. And the Hawks got your shot at the ultimate Aftershock prize package. This is very cool. 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
13: A Better Life with Dr. Sanjay Gupta.
14: We talk a lot here about ultra-processed foods and the many ways in which they can negatively impact your health. They've been linked to weight gain, obesity, type 2 diabetes, cardiovascular disease, even cancer. And now a new study out of UCSF found that high ultra-processed food intake was associated with something called intramuscular fat, which is exactly what it sounds like. That's fat inside your muscles, which can cause them to become weaker. Now, in this particular study, the researchers noticed more wear and tear and pain in people's knees because of weakened thigh muscles. Cutting back on ultra-processed foods isn't easy. The CDC estimates at least half the calories in our diet come from ultra-processed foods. But if you're looking to eat cleaner, cutting out sugar-sweetened beverages, that may be the best number one thing you can do to try and get started. I'm Dr. Sanjay Gupta, helping you live a better life.
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1: The best part of the day begins now. It's time to get your rock on with Steve Gorman and April Rose. It's Steve Gorman Rocks. Welcome to the show.
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0: Bon Jovi with You Give Love a Bad Name on Steve Gorman Rocks. April Rose, is that your favorite Bon Jovi song, or is there another one?
1: Living on a Prayer is pretty good, but it gets stuck in my head.
0: Yeah.
1: Really hard. So you got to kind of weigh the pros and cons to Bon Jovi, because you don't want to be stuck all night. So,
0: That's very true.
1: This one's a good one. What about you?
0: When a song is stuck into your head, do you try to avoid it, or do you go just listen to it a couple times, hoping it'll just shove itself out? Like, you know, it's in my brain, so I'm going to shove it in even more, and then it will all just eject.
1: Right? I think it depends on the song.
0: Okay. What about Steve Miller Band, Take the Money and Run? How does that one work for you?
1: Ooh, I love that. Let's put that deep in my head. I'll play that all night in my head.
0: All right. It's an experiment. Let's see what happens. Here you go. 104.1 The Hawk.

0: hold on. Stop the music. Steve, why are you in your underwear?
1: Do you even pay attention to Eddie Van Halen?
0: What are you talking about?
1: Dude, just listen.
2: Van Halen's type of band, we're a rock and roll band in the truest sense. I've always thought that if you can't get up there and plug your guitar straight into an amp and play in your underwear, you ain't with it to begin with.
0: Oh, all right. The pants are coming off.
1: Oh, no. God, no.
0: Yep, now I am ready to work.
1: Oh, for the love of God.
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0: Black Hole Sun from Soundgarden on Steve Gorman Rocks. When I hear Black Hole Sun, I always think of the moon. Just because there's something about a black sun, and I go to nighttime, and I think the moon. I read recently, check this out. In the late 1950s, the U.S. Air Force involved themselves with a study. They thought maybe they should nuke the moon. I'm not kidding. The U.S. Air Force thought it would boost public perception of how the U.S. was doing in comparison to the Soviet Union in the space race. Carl Sagan, the guy from NOVA, everyone's favorite astronomer. Carl Sagan was one of the scientists who worked on the project, hired to study exactly how the resulting cloud would expand on the moon so that they could be sure it would be clearly visible from Earth. Literally, people sat around and thought about sending a nuclear weapon into the moon just to impress the United States citizenry. Thankfully, somebody looked in the room and said, "Hey, guys, no." Sometimes all it takes is somebody to say no. If you get to a place in life where nobody can tell you no, trust me, it's not going to go well. You always have to have someone who has the ability to tell you no, even if you're the United States Air Force.
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0: 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It's the Hawk's Classic Rock Request Lunch. 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
12: Like every time you get on a plane, they talk about the flotation seat. Like if you go down, if you crash in the ocean, then the seat will float. 2 planes out of 100 go overseas. 98 out of 100 stay right here. So if you want to make me happy, you show me a seat that's going to bounce out of a cornfield. That's what I like.

0: Head east, never been any reason on Steve Gorman Rocks. John Mellencamp on the road this year, playing the hits he has ignored for over two decades for the most part. Back in the days when he was still John Cougar, oh, the hits started coming one after the other. Here's the biggest of the early batch, Jack and Diane.
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0: John Mellencamp, back from when he was John Cougar with Jack and Diane from the American Fool album, 1982. 5 years after that album was released, rock music received their next great all-time, hands-down, no argument, great band. From Los Angeles, California, Guns N' Roses released Appetite for Destruction, and every rock fan on earth recognized, oh, here's the next all-time great. Here's Paradise City from the debut.
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0: got a problem. Steve's got an answer. It might not be the right answer. I mean, he's a rock star, not a therapist. It's time for Questionable Wisdom on Steve Gorman Rocks. Here's April Rose with tonight's question.
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2: All right.
1: Now, Cameron is absolutely in love with a girl he's been dating for 2 months, okay? He says she's perfect for him, zero red flags, until he found out that she's part of a Facebook group called Are We Dating the Same Guy? Where girls post pictures of the guy that they're dating and ask the group if anyone else has dated or is dating this person, right? Now, she posted a picture of Cameron in the group. He's not feeling good about it. He said the fact that she posted him online is just weird, and he's seeing it as a red flag. What do you think, Steve?
2: Yeah, it's a weird red flag. I don't know. I mean, it's been so long since I dated, and the internet wasn't even a thing the last time I was dating. Right. Okay, so I can't really speak from recent experience on this. But if I was worried that the girl I was dating might also be dating other people, I would have just asked her.
1: Oh, yeah, because a guy's going to be like, no, baby, I'm not dating anyone when he's got a girl on the side. Like, are you crazy, Steve? She's doing her homework. This is great. If they got married and have kids and, like, he died, she's going to be able to take care of those kids and, like, look after herself and, like, check into things. Like, I think she's doing her homework.
2: Okay, I don't know what any of that means, but you seem pretty passionate about it, and you've been dating more recently than I am. So I guess Cameron, I'd say whatever April says, do it.
3: 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The Hawk.
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17: Well, actually, I'm doing a CNN interview at 10, or else I'd go with him. I'm doing Larry King, first time. I'm very excited. Yeah, I just want him to go, Saskatchewan, hello! I go, you know what I'm going to do, Larry? We're going to try to get your shoulders a little higher. 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

Okay, men. 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
5: I am. Do you see how strong and muscular I am?
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5: But this is Steve Harvey Rocks.

Europe with the final countdown on Steve Gorman Rocks. How do you sit in your car when you drive? I'm asking this for the dudes right now. Because a psychologist says he can tell a lot about a man by how he drives. If you lean your seat back and have one hand on top of the steering wheel, like at the 12 o'clock position, he says you're a dominator. Leaning the seat back, you're taking up as much space as possible to claim your territory. And your steering style is a way of showing you're so in control you can do it one-handed. What about the guy who sits up straight with his hands at 10 and 2? He's practical, and that hand position is convenient. You can get a turn signal, hit the horn, use the lights. Anytime you need to do anything, you're close. What if you slouch in your seat with one hand on the wheel at 6? You're a rebel. Crouched up to the wheel, gripping it at 11 and 1? Insecurity, baby. Me, I'm the guy who sits up straight with my hands at 10 and 2. Maybe I'm a control freak. Maybe I'm in charge. I don't know. Maybe that's just how I'm comfortable behind the wheel of a car. 104.1, The Hawk.

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0: Queen, Bohemian Rhapsody on Steve Gorman Rocks. Steve, I feel like there will never be another Freddie Mercury ever again. Music is just so different. That soul, I just feel like it's gone. It's left the building. There will never be another Freddie Mercury. What do you think?
1: I know what you mean. There'll be another person who comes from the same mindset and with the same sort of inspiration. But yeah, they won't be a pop star. They won't be on top of the charts. They're probably on a Broadway show, or they're just playing in clubs because nobody wants to hear that kind of music anymore. I mean, the inspiration is still there, and there's talented people. But yeah, the days where someone like Freddie could lead a band like Queen to the top of the world, those days are long gone. I'm very sad to say, because I could use another real type of Queen band in my life these days.
0: Yeah, right? And it's depressing, Steve. Now you're depressing me, okay?
1: Well, that's why classic rock will never die, April. Because we all recognize music now kind of sucks.
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0: Metallica was Sad But True on Steve Gorman Rock. Simply put, a song written about the devil that sits on your shoulder, that dark side of your personality that sometimes tries to control you. You know, there's always this impulse to say, oh, the devil made me do it. But the bad news, the sad truth is, no, it's you. That's just a part of the human condition. James Hetfield said he got the idea for the lyric watching a film called Magic, 1978 movie with Anthony Hopkins, where he's a ventriloquist who's controlled by his evil puppet. Now, that sounds like a funny thing or a silly movie. Let me tell you something. That bad boy hit HBO when I was about 14 years old, and it was terrifying. If you want to see a freaky movie that is scarier than you would ever imagine possible, find Magic. Anthony Hopkins, a ventriloquist. Yes, it will mess you up.
1: Hey, it's Steve Gorman Rocks on the Valley's classic rock, The Hawk.
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0: Pearl Jam from the debut album 10 with Alive on Steve Gorman Rocks. The Eagles took a long time to follow up Hotel California. The pressure, both internal and external, must have been very intense. When they finally delivered the Long Run, people were lukewarm on it. All these years later, all you hear are great songs. Does it match Hotel California? Who cares? It's great in its own right. Here's the title track.
1: This is Steve Gorman Rocks on The Hawk.

0: The Eagles with the long run on Steve Gorman Rocks. AC/DC took over the world with Back in Black, the first album they recorded with the new singer Brian Johnson. But Bon Scott and AC/DC laid the groundwork. It was the album Highway to Hell that put them in the position to take over the title of world's biggest rock band. The title track from 1979's Highway to Hell, the album that made it all possible, right here, right now.
1: Bob and Tom in the Morning, classic rock all day. The Hawk.

Hello! Hey, we're on TV now, so watch your smile, all right?

0: Steve Gorman Rocks. Here's your host, Steve Gorman.
1: It's July the 2nd, April. It's time to look back. How about a quick history lesson?
2: Let's go.
1: On this day in 2001, the Liverpool Airport at Speke was renamed John Lennon Airport.
2: Best name ever. I totally agree.
1: On this day in 1991, Axl Rose caused a riot at a Guns N' Roses gig.
2: What?
1: He saw a fan with a camera taking pictures. Mm-hmm. He didn't like that. So what did he do? He jumped into the crowd to take the camera away from a fan.
2: Huh.
1: A riot erupted. 50 people were injured. 15 people went to jail. On this day in 1971, Queen appeared at a gig in Surrey College, England. This was the first gig with the official lineup. John Deacon, the bassist, had finally joined. And from this day in 1971 on, Freddie, Brian, Roger, and John were Queen. And finally, on this day in 1962, Jimi Hendrix was honorably discharged from the 101st Airborne Paratroopers, the Screaming Eagles of Fort Campbell, Kentucky, after he broke his ankle during his final parachute jump.
2: Oof.
1: 26 times he parachuted out of a plane, broke his ankle, and got his walking papers, or actually limping papers.
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John Bon Jovi with Blaze of Glory. That song was featured in the movie Young Guns 2, starring Emilio Estevez. Bon Jovi was working this as a solo project, needed a little break from the guys in the band. And at that time, he also started acting. If you remember, John Bon Jovi in the 90s popped up in several feature films, and he was not bad at all. Every time I ever saw him something, I thought, I think the dude could actually make a go of it if he ever fully committed. That song, Blaze of Glory, however, featured Jeff Beck on slide guitar. That's probably why, if you're thinking, that doesn't sound like Richie Sambora, but it's pretty damn great. Yeah, it's Jeff Beck. Randy Jackson. Remember Randy Jackson, the judge?

0: on American Idol, played bass on this track. Jackson has said for years, that's my second bass best performance ever. He has never, of course, said what his greatest ever was, which is a pretty good line. You know what I mean? Like, oh, that's my second best drum track ever. What's your best? And you don't have an answer for it? I don't know. Keeps people guessing.
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0: Pink Floyd, Wish You Were Here on Steve Gorman Rocks. If here happens to be Antarctica and you ever find yourself at the South Pole and need a little extra cash, don't worry. There are two ATMs in Antarctica. They're both run by Wells Fargo. So if you find yourself, as I said, near the South Pole, and I don't know what you're possibly going to need money for. It seems to me if you're down there and you're hungry, someone should just give you food if they have some. But if you find yourself in need of money in the South Pole and you have a Wells Fargo ATM card, hey, there's no service fee. So, you know, that's a plus.
1: It's Steve Gorman Rocks on The Hawk.

0: Rush with Tom Sawyer on Steve Gorman Rocks. April, you may not know this about Tom Sawyer. Now, we've all heard this song a million times in our lives. It's as iconic as any song in Rush's catalog. This was a song that very nearly did not make the album Moving Pictures.
1: But that would change the entire album. I feel like Rush would be a different band if this song didn't exist. What happened?
0: It's very true. Geddy Lee, in an interview, was talking about this song recently, and he said they had a million technical problems trying to mix the song. They got the song recorded just fine, but this was in the late 70s, and they were using the first ever computerized mixing consoles.
1: What? That hardware must have taken up like an entire city block, because computers were absolutely massive back in the day.
0: Yeah, and Geddy Lee said there was a problem where with the board, the mixing console, it had difficulties with the grounding, you know, just getting it all to work right. And the song would sort of remix itself.
1: Like it was possessed?
0: Yes, exactly. They could not get it straight. They would get a mix that they liked. Right. They'd walk away, and 2 minutes later, they'd dial it up, and it would sound very different. So Rush was sitting here with this song. They knew Tom Sawyer is this classic, epic, groundbreaking tune, and they couldn't stop the console from mixing itself.
1: What?
0: It was like a futuristic movie, like AI had taken over or something. But as crazy as it is, there was a point when Geddy said, maybe we just have to let this song go and leave it behind, which is, in the grand scheme of things, unimaginable. Because as you said, April, Rush isn't the same band without Tom Sawyer.
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17: A Better Life with Dr. Sanjay Gupta.
18: You know, it's funny, when I think back to what the typical American dinner looked like when you and I were kids, there's usually some kind of meat featured at the center of the plate. Vegetables are there, but often thought of as a side dish. More and more, though, we are coming to realize that a plant-based diet, with little or no meat even, is going to be a healthier way to eat for just about everyone. New study out of the University of Hawaii Cancer Center found that eating a high-quality plant-rich diet that includes whole grains, vegetables, and fruits may prevent cognitive impairment even when people start that diet in their late 50s and 60s. Yeah, it's important to make sure you're getting enough protein, fats, complex carbohydrates. Just because you cut out or even cut back on meat, though, is not a license to eat whatever you want. Focus on eating whole, real foods. I'm Dr. Sanjay Gupta, helping you live a better life.
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0: Stop Dragging My Heart Around, Stevie Nicks on the Steve Gorman Rocks. Stevie and Tom Petty and the Heartbreakers, I should say. The debut album for the Cars in 1978, hit after hit after hit after hit after hit. Five massive songs, including this one, Moving in Stereo.
1: 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The Hawk.

0: The Cars Moving in Stereo on Steve Gorman Rocks, featured prominently in the movie Fast Times at Ridgemont High. 4 years after the album's release, there it was in the film in a very memorable scene. If you were in high school when that movie came out like I was, then I don't doubt for a second you remember hearing that song, seeing the scene in question, and thinking, oh man, this is perfect. Speaking of music in movies, musicians in movies happens more often than you might realize. One of the biggest ever near misses in movie history, Billy Idol cast to be the Terminator in T2. The liquid metal melting LA cop Terminator. Yeah, that was supposed to be Billy Idol. He broke his leg on his motorcycle, wasn't able to make the film. I'm sure he still thinks about it, because I sure do. Here's White Wedding.
1: 104.1 The Hawk.

that's true? Fact brought to you by Steve Gorman Rocks. You know Slash's iconic top hat? The first one that started it all? Yeah, well, he shoplifted it. Yes, that's true. And this is Steve Gorman Rocks.

0: Twisted Sister, I Wanna Rock on Steve Gorman Rock. Steve, I got a question for you. Have you ever had a run-in with the police, like an actual run-in where they're taking you down or some argument with them?
1: Yeah, I've been arrested. I wasn't handcuffed. I was like arrested on paper at a border stop in Texas, not an international border, but just along I-10 in West Texas. The bus was pulled over once. A border patrol guy came onto our tour bus and found what could only be described as a huge bag of marijuana.
0: Oh, no.
1: Now, it wasn't mine, but it was a huge bag of weed that was for the entire band and crew for, like, the tour. And it may or may not have been in our tour manager's possession. However, to the police, it's just one huge bag, which looks that's like a felonious amount of marijuana. Right. And so everybody on the bus, with the exception of one of my bandmates who shall remain nameless, who's a douchebag, everyone else claimed, oh, it's mine. We all raised our hands. And so then there were seven misdemeanor charges instead of one giant felony charge.
0: Oh, I can't believe one of the guys didn't show up for that and raise his hand. Like, that just says a lot about someone. Like, either you're on the team or you're off the team.
1: Yep. Everything you need to know about him. But again, he shall remain nameless. But so we had to drive into this little town called Van Horn, Texas, and get up in front of a judge and plead guilty to possession.
0: What?
1: And guess what? The judge said, I can't believe they brought you in here for this. I get weed for my mom. She's suffering from glaucoma, and it helps her out. Get out of my courtroom. And she let us go.
0: That is amazing. How long ago is this? Because I feel like now it's more acceptable, but maybe back then it wasn't.
1: 2005.
0: That is impressive.
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21: Jerry Jones was sitting up there, and he was in between John Madden and between George W. Bush. And they're just talking back and forth. Hey, what kind of skin products do you use? Surgery.
22: And, you know, they pull it back there and then it's like, Sherry, you got hooks in the back of your head.

There's a place to share gossip about the office party fun and a place to share the story you tell everyone. There's a place to share a laugh about when things went wrong and a place to share the video of you dancing to your song. There's a place to share spare change, lunch, and your time. But we could all be better at sharing how we're feeling inside. 76% of employees have struggled with at least one issue that affected their mental health. When you share, you're not alone.

0: The Black Crowes with Hard to Handle from Shake Your Moneymaker. That album came out in early 1990. If you turned on rock radio in early 1990, you didn't hear anything that sounded like that. And that was a big reason why we, and I say we because at that time I was in the Black Crowes, we had a hard time finding a manager. We had made our album in the summer of 89. The label was sending it to all the big time rock managers, and none of them were interested. They all heard the record and said, I don't hear anything like it on the radio. We'll never get it played. We'll never get it played. The one guy who did hear it and did like it, Pete Angelus, well, he became the band's manager and stayed there until 2015. The only proper manager the band ever had. Pete heard that and said, no, there's something here. And thank goodness there was one person who heard that record, got the record, dug the record, knew what to do with that record. All of our lives would have shook out a lot differently had it not been for that guy, Pete Angelus.
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0: AC/DC with Have a Drink on Me on Steve Gorman Rocks. If anybody out there has ever stopped drinking, and I know an awful lot of our listeners have, myself included as of late, boy, it's pretty amazing when you realize how many hours there are in a day, huh? Two things happen in my life when I go cold turkey, when I completely get on the wagon, which I've done off and on over the years. One, I sleep like an absolute baby. It's amazing how deep and restorative my sleep becomes. And then secondly, man, I get a lot done in a day. It's not that I was drinking all day long before, but I would be hungover all day long. I'm at the point in life, three beers and I can't sleep and then I feel bad the whole next day. So, yeah. Have a Drink on Me. No thanks. You can have a drink on me. I'm going to watch you have that drink, and then I'm going to go get some sleep.
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0: Lenny Kravitz, are you going to go my way on Steve Gorman Rocks? April, I have to ask you a question.
1: Yes, now, yes, sir.
0: You are one of the stars. That's right, I said it. Of Grown Ups 2, the Adam Sandler film.
1: Oh, I just got a residual check for that because it was years ago for $300 and it's still paying off. Like, that was a good gig.
0: That's incredible. I get checks every now and again for literally less than a dollar. It'll say like a rerun of Conan O'Brien in French television.
1: That's
0: Black
1: awesome.
0: Crows, 17 cents. And I'm like, it costs more to print this check and put the stamp on it than it does
1: right.
0: that you're paying me. Why am I getting this? So, okay, you're April Rose, and then all of a sudden, boom, there you are as a Russian ballet teacher in Grown Ups 2. How in the world did you get that part, and how did you prepare, first of all, for the accent, and secondly, for the ballet?
1: Well, I was working with MTV at the time on a show called Guy Code and Girl Code, and Adam Sandler's assistant watched it, and she's like, hey, let's get this girl going. She'd be perfect. And here's the thing with the accent. I watched all these old episodes of Rocky and Bullwinkle, because I think there's a character on it called Natasha.
0: Oh, yeah.
1: But I'm like, you know what? I'm just going to mimic this for the audition. I'm going to throw everything at it and see what happens. And that's what happened. I got hired.
0: I grew up, like many millions of my countrymen, with a very uncomfortable crush on a cartoon character named Natasha. Yes.
1: Did you really?
0: Oh, she was so hot, man.
2: 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Classic rock all day. The Hawk.
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15: Comedian Mark Eubanks. 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
23: You know, it's funny, when I think back to what the typical American dinner looked like when you and I were kids, there's usually some kind of meat featured at the center of the plate. Vegetables are there, but often thought of as a side dish. More and more, though, we are coming to realize that a plant-based diet, with little or no meat even, is going to be a healthier way to eat for just about everyone. New study out of the University of Hawaii Cancer Center found that eating a high-quality plant-rich diet that includes whole grains, vegetables, and fruits may prevent cognitive impairment even when people start that diet in their late 50s and 60s. Yeah, it's important to make sure you're getting enough protein, fats, complex carbohydrates. Just because you cut out or even cut back on meat, though, is not a license to eat whatever you want. Focus on eating whole, real foods. I'm Dr. Sanjay Gupta, helping you live a better life.
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24: 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Let's get back to the show. 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

0: Rat Round and Round from the Out of the Cellar album 1985 on Steve Gorman Rocks. REO Speedwagon in 1985 was enjoying the fruits of their labor. MTV embraced the band. Their commercial apex came in the mid-80s because they had songs like this, Keep On Loving You.
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1: 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On this day in 1962, Jimi Hendrix was honorably discharged from the 101st Airborne Paratroopers. No, Private Hendrix did not get special treatment for being one of the greatest guitar players of all time. In fact, his superiors tried to get him discharged early for missing bed checks, doing the bare minimum, self-love, you know, normal teenage things. But none of that mattered to the chain of command. Jimmy was honorably discharged 13 months into a 3-year contract because he suffered an ankle injury. And hey, no hard feelings for Hendrix, who regularly played in front of the flag and shredded amazing renditions of the national anthem at tons of his concerts. That's your Classic Rock Rewind. I'm April Rose, and this is Steve Gorman Rocks.
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0: It's time for a brief summary of Steve's experience making the music video for the song She Talks to Angel.
1: We shot a video, and there was a shot of me that the guy who shot it edited in, and it was in slow motion. And my manager said to the director, you never need to show a 6'3", 200-pound man in slow motion unless he's making a tackle. And he was right.
2: Poor you. That's awful.
1: No, I like the way that I play drums. I do not like the way that I look when I play the drums.
0: This is Steve Gorman Rocks.

0: Aerosmith on Steve Gwelman Rocks with Sweet Emotion. That's the lead single from Aerosmith's third album, Toys in the Attic. Now, that's the first album that hit my radar. I was only 10 years old in 1975. So I may have heard a couple songs by Aerosmith before on the radio, but none of my older brothers were really into the band, so I didn't have a way to know about them. But you couldn't avoid Toys in the Attic. Sweet Emotion, a big hit on radio, followed by Walk This Way, a huge hit on radio, and suddenly everybody was an Aerosmith fan. And oddly enough, when I hear songs from this album, I think about bowling, because Sweet Emotion and Walk This Way were both on the bowling alley's jukebox. And I'm telling you, those two songs were played in the fall of 75 and the spring of 76 more than any others. I hear them and I'm just a kid. I got a 10-pound or a 12-pound ebonite bowling ball, little fingertip grip. I'm out there trying to impress the ladies. Couldn't roller skate for crap, but I was a heck of a bowler back in those days. And I would hear Sweet Emotion, and when it kicked in, I'd get the groove going, oh yeah. I swear I rolled at least 20 pins higher if Aerosmith was playing on the jukebox. That's the power of Toys in the Attic.
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25: Not all screen time is created equal, and a new study out of Sweden is helping us understand this even better. So researchers followed more than 20,000 people over nearly two decades and determined that passive screen time, like sitting on the couch and watching television, raised someone's risk of dementia. But if they did something active, like reading, puzzles, or interacting with other people, this same group of people saw their risk of dementia drop. Just like you gotta put the work in to keep your body in shape as you age, you basically have to do the same thing with your brain. A couple things I have found to help: working to learn something new every day, whatever it might be, challenging yourself in some way every day, and really importantly, staying socially active. Some days that means meeting friends in person. Other days, maybe an email, a text, or a phone call. Just stay engaged. I'm Dr. Sanjay Gupta, helping you live a better life.
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0: Bon Jovi wanted Dead or Alive. Whether you like that song or not, you have to give it credit. That song, Wanted Dead or Alive, responsible for an entire genre of music, in a sense anyway. John Bon Jovi and Richie Sambora performed at the 1989 MTV Music Awards, and they played that song, just the two of them, with acoustic guitars. An MTV network executive saw it and said, "That's pretty great. I wonder if other artists would like to come in and play acoustically." And thus, MTV Unplugged was born. Some amazing performances over the year. All goes right back to that night at the VMAs in 1989. Thanks, John. Thanks, Richie. Good looking out for everybody else.
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0: Van Halen kicking off the fifth and final hour of the night with Runnin' with the Devil, the lead track of their debut album. The first single from Guns N' Roses' EP, GNR Lies, from 1989, right here. Patience.
1: This is Steve Gorman Rocks on The Hawk.

0: Dave Gorman Ross is interrupting the music for an important story from a listener.
1: Just a story about how exes got revenges on their boyfriends from the 80s. Boyfriend's cheating on her. She leaves him. Before she leaves his apartment, she picks up the telephone, dials the Tokyo Weather Service, leaves the phone off the hook. He gets to pick up the tab.
0: Revenge of the 80s. Want to share something? Call us. 844-446-7626. 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
2: 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The Hawk.

0: got a problem. Steve's got an answer. It might not be the right answer. I mean, he's a rock star, not a therapist. It's time for Questionable Wisdom on Steve Gorman Rocks. Here's April Rose with tonight's question.
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2: All right.
1: Now, Cameron is absolutely in love with a girl he's been dating for 2 months, okay? He says she's perfect for him, zero red flags, until he found out that she's part of a Facebook group called Are We Dating the Same Guy? Where girls post pictures of the guy that they're dating and ask the group if anyone else has dated or is dating this person, right? Now, she posted a picture of Cameron in the group. He's not feeling good about it. He said the fact that she posted him online is just weird and he's seeing it as a red flag. What do you think, Steve?
2: Yeah, it's a weird red flag. I don't know. I mean, it's been so long since I dated, and the internet wasn't even a thing the last time I was dating. Right. Okay, so I can't really speak from recent experience on this. But if I was worried that the girl I was dating might also be dating other people, I would have just asked her.
1: Oh, yeah, because a guy's going to be like, no, baby, I'm not dating anyone when he's got a girl on the side. Like, are you crazy, Steve? She's doing her homework. This is great. If they got married and have kids and, like, he died, she's going to be able to take care of those kids and, like, look after herself and, like, check into things. Like, I think she's doing her homework.
2: Okay, I don't know what any of that means, but you seem pretty passionate about it, and you've been dating more recently than I am. So I guess Cameron, I'd say whatever April says, do it. 104.1 The Hawk.
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28: A better life with Dr. Sanjay Gupta.
29: When you need your body to perform, but some of your muscles are having trouble, other muscles can sometimes help compensate. This is a great thing short term, but long term it can lead to serious and even chronic aches and pains. So if you've got nagging stiffness or irritation somewhere, don't push through it. Try to figure out why it's happening and how you can correct it. Strength and conditioning specialist Dana Santa says, performing exercises at a deliberate tempo makes it easier to notice when the wrong muscles are taking over, and also gives the intended muscles a chance to engage before that compensation kicks in. Dana suggests that starting with primary movement patterns such as squatting, hinging, pushing, pulling, rotating, and core can help make compensation easiest to identify and to address. I'm Dr. Sanjay Gupta, helping you live a better life.
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0: Now it's time for a little drama, brought to you by Steve Gorman Rocks. After David Lee Roth left Van Halen in 85, he had this to say.
31: Van Halen is demanding for the audience to make a choice. You have to either love us and hate him or vice versa. Well, I'll rise to the challenge. If we have to have a comparison, then fine. I eat you for breakfast, pal.
0: This is Steve Gorman Rocks.

0: Motley Crue with a cover of Brownsville Station's Smokin' in the Boys Room on Steve Gorman Rocks. I was a big fan of the original when I was a little kid. I was a big fan of the cover when I was in high school. Right now, 1991's Enter Sandman from the Metallica Black Album.
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0: Metallica with Enter Sandman on Steve Gorman Rocks. I remember when Metallica was on the cover of Rolling Stone. I believe it was 1991. The self-titled Metallica Black Album had just come out. Enter Sandman was on charts all over the world. And the writer for Rolling Stone said they were like the Led Zeppelin of their generation. And as a Led Zeppelin fan, I really bristled because I immediately just compared the bands and the sound. Led Zeppelin rocked hard, but they had so much groove, so much swing from John Bonham. And Lars Ulrich, great drummer in his own right, doesn't play anything like that. Metallica doesn't play anything like Led Zeppelin. And of course, once I read the article, I realized it's not about the sound of the music, dummy. It's about people who are doing things their own way, making up their own rules, playing by their own rules, creating their own universe where the comings and goings and the whims of the industry really don't have a chance to influence them or impact them. They are simply doing what they want, how they want, when they want. And in that regard, yeah, Metallica is the Led Zeppelin of their generation.
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1: It's July the 2nd, April. It's time to look back. How about a quick history lesson?
2: Let's go.
1: On this day in 2001, the Liverpool Airport at Speke was renamed John Lennon Airport.
2: Best name ever. I totally agree.
1: Now, this day in 1991, Axl Rose caused a riot at a Guns N' Roses gig.
2: What?
1: He saw a fan with a camera taking pictures. Mm-hmm. He didn't like that. So what did he do? He jumped into the crowd to take the camera away from a fan.
2: Huh.
1: A riot erupted. 50 people were injured. 15 people went to jail. On this day in 1971, Queen appeared at a gig in Surrey College, England. This was the first gig with the official lineup. John Deacon, the bassist, had finally joined. And from this day in 1971 on, Freddie, Brian, Roger, and John were Queen. And finally, on this day in 1962, Jimi Hendrix was honorably discharged from the 101st Airborne Paratroopers, the Screamin' Eagles of Fort Campbell, Kentucky, after he broke his ankle during his final parachute jump.
2: Oof.
1: 26 times he parachuted out of a plane, broke his ankle, and got his walking papers, or actually limping papers.
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17: Comedian Mark Eubanks. 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
28: There is no more Black Sabbath without the Osbourne in it. I find the man to be stupid, totally devoid of intelligence, an animal. 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

0: Boston would don't look back on Steve Gorman Rocks. I won't. Okay, Boston, get off my back. I'm not going to look back. I'm only going to look forward.
1: That's
0: and that
1: right.
0: means I'm looking at tomorrow night, April, which is Friday night, which is the weekend.
1: Oh, yeah. Always like, don't look back. I like that's a good life lesson, which is what we're here to do. Right, Steve?
0: Always look forward. Look back if you're going to learn something from it. But don't look back to wallow in self-pity. That's a note to myself, by the way. Okay. So, as I mentioned, tomorrow's Friday. April and I will kick your weekend off with style with 5 hours of awesome tunes. Hope you can join us. Talk to you then.
1: See you then.
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0: It's time for a brief summary of Steve's experience making the music video for the song She Talks to Angels.
1: We shot a video, and there was a shot of me that the guy who shot it edited in, and it was in slow motion. And my manager said to the director, you never need to show a 6'3", 200-pound man in slow motion unless he's making a tackle. And he was right.
2: Poor you. That's awful.
1: No, I like the way that I play drums. I do not like the way that I look when I play the drums.
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It's Bob and Tom mornings. Nothing but the best classic rock all day. Greg Allman, I'm No Angel. One of my favorite songs. Now here's Van Halen and the Cradle. We'll

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0: just looking for some tush, you know, that kind of stuff. Hey, listen, ZZ Top, Cheap Trick, in our own backyard. Are you guys ready for this concert? It's going to be badass. Can't wait. The Hawk presents Cheap Trick, ZZ Top, The Fruit Yard in Modesto, August 9th. It's going to be so much fun. I hope you got your tickets. And if you didn't and you're hoping to win them, well, it could happen. Absolutely, it could definitely happen. And you know the Motherlode Fair is going on. It kicked off yesterday and it runs through the weekend. And there's going to be a lot of stuff going on. Well, you can catch the rodeo today. The truck and tractor pulls go down on Saturday and Sunday. It's the Destruction Derby. So if you're looking for stuff to do this weekend, there's something. I'll find some more stuff to do for you with 104.1 The Hawk.
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5: Not all screen time is created equal, and a new study out of Sweden is helping us understand this even better. So researchers followed more than 20,000 people over nearly two decades and determined that passive screen time, like sitting on the couch and watching television, raised someone's risk of dementia. But if they did something active, like reading, puzzles, or interacting with other people, this same group of people saw their risk of dementia drop. Just like you gotta put the work in to keep your body in shape as you age, you basically have to do the same thing with your brain. A couple things I have found to help: working to learn something new every day, whatever it might be, challenging yourself in some way every day, and really importantly, staying socially active. Some days that means meeting friends in person. Other days, maybe an email, a text, or a phone call. Just stay engaged. I'm Dr. Sanjay Gupta, helping you live a better life.
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Yes, AC/DC, August 5th, Levi's Stadium, and I believe there are tickets available. 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

0: 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Well, Ozzy's throne, as it were, is being immortalized. It is in Birmingham's museum, and they have got it under, you know, a big giant plexiglass, and it's just fantastic. And yeah, so if you're in England, in Birmingham, why don't you stop by the museum and check out Ozzy's throne? I think that's pretty amazing. You know what I mean? That guy. I love him. I miss him. All right. Randy Morantz is going to hook you up with tickets to see the Doobies and Santana at the Toyota Amphitheater. And it's going down on Saturday, August 8th. 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

0: 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It is Bad Company with Feel Like Making Love. Good morning. How are ya? 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

0: Look out. There are kids out for school. They're everywhere. You know what I mean? I got grandkids running around all over the place, and one of them just bought a new vehicle. Yeah. I don't know what's going on, but they're growing up, and they're really, really good kids. So, yeah, I'm pretty excited about that. And, hey, listen, it is a holiday weekend. It is a big-ass holiday. It's America's 250th birthday celebration. And, you know, Randy Marantz is going to be in downtown Modesto for the 4th of July parade. The food, the arts and crafts. Now, that starts Saturday morning at 7 a.m. right in front of the Gallo Center for the Arts. The parade kicks off at 9:30, and you'll find Randy. Well, you know, he looks good for being 250 years old. You know what I'm saying? Go say hi to him. He's going to be at the Hawk booth announcing the parade, and that is going to be at G and 10th Street. Go get it. Oh, I'm looking at the clock on the wall, and it is almost time for Bob and Tom. Walk slow, but hurry back. I'll see you here at 5.
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10: It's the best of the Bob and Tom Show here for a Friday morning. This is Christopher in the Bob and Tom Studios. 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The Bob and Tom pop-up store is open. 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
11: That beautiful music is coming to us from, ladies and gentlemen, the Electric Amish.
12: Woo!
11: Woo! Hey, fellas, great to see you.
13: Hello, God.
11: Hello.
9: I can smell the horses from here. The Electric Amish on the road. I'll tell you about that in just a few minutes. Fellas, you want to favor us with a tune?
13: Well, I guess as long as we're here, we might as well.
9: Yeah. What do you got for us?
13: Oh, we got, we got 47 songs ready to play.
14: Oh.
15: Play 32, the number 32.
13: 32?
15: Yes.
9: Now, fellas, you probably aren't aware of this, but thanks to satellite technology, we are currently broadcasting this program on both the audio form and video form. Christy, how would you watch this on the TV?
14: On the YouTube? Yeah, that's its Bob and Tom YouTube channel.
9: You can see these handsome faces.
13: Mm-hmm. I'm going to be honest with you, Tom and Christy. I have no idea what you're talking about.
14: Ah, okay. Well, good. I'm not surprised by that.
13: Last time we were here, you promised we were not on the radio. The next thing I hear is I heard you on the radio.
15: Oh boy, sorry. Well,
13: so, yeah, basically, whatever you're saying to me, I don't understand it, and it's probably a lie.
9: Uh-huh. Well, is it also a sin?
13: Well, I'm guessing if you guys are involved, it probably
9: is.
13: Yeah,
9: I see. I like your axe, by the way.
13: My axe is at home.
9: Oh, that's a hip term for a guitar.
13: Oh, a guitar. Yeah, that's my custom guitar right there, Tom. This is from the Gibson Company.
9: It's kind of like a flying V, except it looks like one of those things you put in the back of a buggy.
14: Sure.
16: It's a flying triangle.
9: One of those triangle things.
13: It's a slow-moving vehicle. I'm hoping that Gibson will make a custom model of this. It could be called the Gibson... shut up and stop honking. I'm going as fast as I can.
15: Yeah.
13: It's kind of a long name for the catalog.
9: Okay, well, do you want to introduce yourself and introduce the fellas?
13: Okay. Hello, Graber. Meet Graber. I'm Graber. It's Graber. Right there. I'm Graber.
14: Uh-huh.
13: I play the guitar. And then that guy right over there, that's Carl.
17: I am Carl.
13: Hey, Carl. He plays the bass. I'm Graber Goodman. That's Carl Goodman.
17: No relation.
16: Oh, and I.
13: Okay. Oh, no. Why would they think we're related? Back there, that's Barry Goodman.
16: I'm Barry Goodman. No relation.
9: Now, is that Carl with a C or Carl with a K?
17: It is
14: C. It's right there.
15: Yeah, it's right there in his strap. Yeah.
14: Right.
9: Oh, yeah.
13: Do you not know how to read, Tom?
14: He wasn't looking.
9: I can't see you guys. I'm in a different room, remember?
13: Well, I know you're not in this one.
17: ain't no K's in the Bible.
15: No.
9: Really?
13: I never noticed that. I never looked.
15: Cain and Abel's, that's a C.
9: Oh, yeah. Okay, good to know. Well, let's move forward here. We have the Electric Amish on their way to Delphi Saturday night for a special performance at the Delphi Opera House. Tickets at DelphiOperaHouse.org. Do you guys sing opera music?
13: Well, that's the thing. We was going to write an opera for this thing. It was going to be like Yoder, can you hear me?
15: Famous, yeah.
9: That's probably the most famous rock opera, yeah.
13: Probably. I would think so.
9: Yeah, you could do an opera about...
13: I'm a wheelbarrow wizard.
9: Yeah, there we go. Now you've got something to do before your next visit.
13: Finally.
9: Well, what have you got for us? Play us a couple songs.
13: All right, we're going to play a classic for you right now because nobody likes the new stuff. Every time we play the new stuff, they go to the bathroom. So we're going to play. This is one of the songs that got us started and explains who we are on account of the song is called We Are an Amish Band.
16: And I'll kick this one off.
13: Well, we'll see about that. There it goes. Look at him back there playing those drums like a crazy Mennonite.
17: Yeah.

0: year. It's gonna be a loud, hard, rejection-filled day. All this time I thought you were into me. But I pop a pill and hear that isn't so. You have no desire for such intimacy. Oh, I hear you. It's gonna be a loud, hard, rejection-filled day. But on the bright side, a big erection. And no hearing aids. I can hear. Thank you very much.
1: The only aid you've got are hearing aids. Yeah. That's nice.
2: Oh.
1: Good to know. let's go back to the Cilac Insurance News Desk, shall we?
2: Yes. Several schools in Australia were shut down after asbestos was discovered in a brand of colorful sand that was being used for school activities.
3: Sorry,
2: that's not funny. Officials issued a nationwide recall for multiple brands of the sand after lab testing confirmed the contamination.
1: Yeah, but good news, no playground fires. It's asbestos, you see.
3: You know, playground
2: and fire,
3: and fire probably
0: you leave
3: not
0: alone.
3: A good.
1: Kids need to learn how to spell mesothelioma.
3: Yeah, inhaling asbestos. Yeah, another one. That's good.
1: Well, did you used to have at your school? We used to have Mercury Monday. Did you ever, at school, and someone dropped a thermometer and the mercury balls, we'd be rolling around with them.
3: My dad had access to mercury at the factory he worked at, and he would bring home like beakers of it, and I'd play around with it.
2: That's what's wrong with you.
3: Oh, yeah.
2: Okay.
3: I still, every now and then, I'll walk by a microwave and piss my pants. Every now and then. Yeah. You don't play around with that stuff. Just stay away from her.
4: 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It's Duke Tomato and the Power Trio when they were in studio live. 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
18: Not all screen time is created equal, and a new study out of Sweden is helping us understand this even better. So researchers followed more than 20,000 people over nearly two decades and determined that passive screen time, like sitting on the couch and watching television, raised someone's risk of dementia. But if they did something active, like reading, puzzles, or interacting with other people, this same group of people saw their risk of dementia drop. Just like you gotta put the work in to keep your body in shape as you age, you basically have to do the same thing with your brain. A couple things I have found to help: working to learn something new every day, whatever it might be, challenging yourself in some way every day, and really importantly, staying socially active. Some days that means meeting friends in person. Other days, maybe an email, a text, or a phone call. Just stay engaged. I'm Dr. Sanjay Gupta, helping you live a better life.
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4: Hope you're having a good Friday morning. 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
23: What are you doing over there?
3: God only knows.
22: We have Duke Tomato.
3: Yeah, we're on the air. He's going through his taxes, I guess. I don't know what he's doing.
4: We're going to get a new song out of Duke in just a second. But first, I understand there is a special guest artist in the music room.
22: Oh, my goodness.
21: Oh, that's right.
23: Oh, boy.
21: Oh, normally we do this on Friday, but hey, I couldn't pass up the chance to work with the band, so we're doing it Thursday. We give you a lot of the news. We don't give you all the news, so I'm here to give you the news that we failed to mention. Hit it, Eddie.
4: Here's Jeff Oskey with Failed to Mention News.
24: Now, is our drummer, Mr. Ouellette, going to be able to do the appropriate drum hit during the jokes?
25: We're totally ready.
21: We're going to find out.
4: Okay.
21: Baby. Let's do it. We learned that bats can get drunk. What you failed to mention, yeah, that's why they hang upside down, too drunk to stand up straight. Okay. Well, it helped.
4: Yeah, that didn't quite save it, but
21: let's try another one. Two students killed a bear and skinned it back at their dorm room. What you failed to mention, RFK Jr. has never been more proud.
4: Hi-o! He famously picked up a dead bear. Never mind.
21: All right. Oh, if you love that, you're really going to dig this. We learned about a thing up in Wisconsin called a cannibal sandwich. The sandwich consists of raw ground beef served atop a piece of toast and is a popular treat during the holidays.
4: Huh.
21: Well, you failed to mention, hey, what'd you get for Christmas? Worms.
25: You got a better one.
21: Okay. A man with a support alligator was denied entrance into Walmart. Well, you failed to mention it won't be long till he has a support monkey to open all of his cans and jars after the support gator chops off both of his hands.
3: Hey!
0: Buddy Rich.
1: Slow down.
2: Way better.
5: Who invited Gene Krupa?
0: Hey, can you play Wipeout?
25: I grew up playing jazz, so this is like right up my alley.
21: I love it. Yeah. Keep it going, Dawson's
1: it's
21: Creek.
1: It's about the jokes Oscar doesn't tell.
21: Yes. Which are none of them. We learned that Tom gets all of his new jeans hemmed at a tailor. What you failed to mention, is it Rip Taylor? Because those jeans are a joke.
6: Oh.
21: Waist 30, inseam 16.
23: Hi-yo.
21: And when I looked up Rip Taylor today, I also noticed he looks a lot like your friend Mark, Tom.
5: He does.
21: That'll probably be the last time I get invited to lunch. Let's see this. North Korea.
1: Yay!
21: Hey, we all love North Korea, don't we?
1: Oh, sure.
23: One of these days, baby.
21: They're now executing people for watching foreign content from America. What you failed to mention, putting some actual bang into the Big Bang Theory.
1: Whoa.
21: Oh, even Dawson, he's not having it. Not a fan. And finally, you ready for this? I want a big out.
25: Okay.
21: Sure
25: about that?
21: Yeah. Let's do it. Let's go big. And finally, we learned some alcohol increases your foreign language skills.
1: Hmm.
21: What you failed to mention, while too much alcohol increases your bad language towards foreigners. I'm Seth Oskin. This has been the news that we failed to mention. Hit it, Doss.
0: You know, ordinarily he doesn't end with a profound truth.
1: Yay.
0: That sure is. The alcohol increases racism, I think, is the way to go with that. It's a true thing. It's a fact.
1: We're learning a lot about Tommy, right?
6: Yeah,
1: I don't know how true it is, honestly.
0: Oh, yeah, absolutely. And one more thing, you know, I didn't tell you about this. The reason I would say. It's time to check in with the band.
6: Yeah.
0: We have the Duke Tomato Trio. Is here with us.
6: Yeah!
0: And let's get another song out of you, Duke. Does this one also feature the Brass to Mouth horns?
26: The entire album. There's one song that they don't play on because I think didn't show up. I guess I think their checks didn't go through.
0: They're here today, so let's hear it.

0: Duke from the new album, Have You Seen My Keys? And we're going to have, I think, a special treat. Are you heading down there, Pat, for a little bit of a
1: I'm going to stay right here.
0: Oh, okay, okay.
2: You going to do it long range?
1: Yeah, long range, baby.
0: Okay, now explain what you're going to do.
1: World. We're going to do a song about bedwetting.
3: Yeah,
0: Then this is real. You were a bedwetter.
1: I was a bedwetter growing up. Yeah, and I, 11 or 12.
0: I forget, isn't there a scientific name for this?
1: It's called nocturnal. It's called nocturnal enuresis.
3: Ooh.
1: Yeah.
0: And how long did this last?
1: Until I was about 10 or 11, yeah. It dissipated over time, but it was still there. At random moments would happen, be very embarrassing. It was rough. Wow. Josh, you too, right? You had an issue?
2: Babe!
4: That's right.
1: Yeah, we know how painful that can be, so I wrote a blues song for you. Yeah, get me started there, Duke. Give me the riff there, baby. An A, baby. Keep me nestled in A.
2: Hey, here we go.
1: All right. I woke up this morning. Something was amiss. My mattress was ruined. I'm soaking in my own piss. The electric blanket was plugged in.

0: sudden heat.
1: Hang those sheets out for the neighbors to see.
0: Too embarrassing. Clean them first. Real good. Double. With the bleach.
2: Make Michael Landon proud.
0: Sarah Silverman, I know you feel my pain.
3: Yeah.
0: All right. I can't sleep over at a friend's house like Chick or Tommy G. I'm afraid I'll wake up

0: Thank you very much. Glad you got through it. If you're a bedwetter, please call 474. Oh, sorry.
1: We are coming right back on this Friday morning, a long 4th of July weekend. We've got Jim Gaffigan and John Heffron coming up next hour. But next, father and son, Oliver and Jimmy Pardo on the Bob and Tom Show.
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1: This is the Bob and Tom Show. Welcome back on a Friday morning. This is Christopher in the Bob and Tom Studios. The guys will be back in here live in the studio on Tuesday morning after a long 4th of July weekend. Here's the segment, Father and Son, Oliver and Jimmy Pardo on the Bob and Tom Show.
16: Tom, we're joined by one of our favorite people and comedians and son.
17: It's Nepo morning around here today.
16: Yes.
0: Bring your son to work day.
17: Yeah.
0: Willie G is here with me, and Jimmy Pardo's son Oliver is here. Hey, Oliver, how are you?
18: Hi, good. How are you?
16: What a pleasure to meet you.
18: Very nice to meet you as well. I'm very excited to be here.
0: And now, Oliver, you are taller than your dad.
19: Okay. Okay. Really? That's what we open with?
0: I was going to say, Willie is taller than I am.
19: Well, you didn't say that.
0: I said.
19: What you said was, hey, you're taller than your father, who we've been making fun of for the past 37 years.
0: Yeah. We'll get to something nice.
19: Willie, young man is Tom's son.
17: Mm. Oh.
19: So that's all the Nepo jokes.
17: Yeah, that's why I said Nepo. I see. Yeah. I'm sorry. Yeah.
20: They wouldn't do that too. They're doing it to me.
18: Yeah.
0: And you'll notice the son seemed to have better hair.
19: Mm-hmm. Yeah, something about youth, huh?
0: Yeah. Now, we did something. Ace was kind enough to do something in honor of your dad. I don't know if you noticed that, but if you look at the cap, It is a Kiss cap, the band Kiss.
19: Yeah.
0: And I know Jimmy is a veteran, not drafted, but a volunteer.
19: That's right.
0: Several tours of duty in the Kiss Army.
19: I was in the car, and as you know, I'm no longer part of that. I was willing to rock and roll all night. I was not willing to party every day.
17: Yeah.
0: I see.
19: So I'm AWOL right now. Ace, you know this. There's a 75-year-old man dressed like a kitty cat roaming the streets looking for me. Yeah. I hear him calling.
0: Are you
19: come home right now.
0: Oliver, are you a Kiss fan?
18: Oh, I love Kiss. I'm a big Kiss fan. I'm a big just classic rock fan, period. I'm a big classic rock fan. I learned them all from, like, you know, Guitar Hero is kind of how I got into all of those kind of classic rock songs. So it's kind of been eye-opening because I'm going to all the concerts now. You know, I've gotten, like, Kiss on their farewell tour and all that. And it's been eye-opening because I always assumed the boos were part of the song. So seeing them live, there's no booze anymore.
19: When you make a mistake on Guitar Hero.
18: Yeah, you make a mistake and the crowd starts booing at you. Now I'm seeing them live and I'm like, hey, they actually know how to play. This is crazy.
19: Wow.
18: The frets don't fly off midway through the song. This is huge. Yeah. It's very exciting.
0: Yeah, Guitar Hero was, that was big, but it kind of had its day and then went away.
19: Yeah.
16: It sure was fun, though. And I always heard guitar players say Guitar Hero was harder than playing guitar.
19: Wait, that's true?
16: That's just what I heard a couple different guitar players
19: really?
16: Say that.
19: Really?
16: But maybe just for them because they were so used to doing it a certain way.
19: I wasn't good at either of them. I couldn't, I did the beginner I could do.
16: Yeah.
19: But then one step up where you had to add three colors, I'm out. I'm a two-color guitar player. You guys know that.
0: Now, Oliver, how old are you, may I ask?
18: 18.
0: Okay. What is your educational status at this point?
18: I'm currently in college. I'm studying screenwriting. But I'm also doing a little bit of theater, trying to maybe minor in theater at a point. I used to do theater a lot. I did community theater like last summer.
19: Nice.
18: And thank you. I was one of the plays we were doing. One of the days they didn't have my costume ready yet. So they were like, here's some pants for you to try on just for now, just for this one day of rehearsal. Use these pants. We're gonna get you some better pants tomorrow, because these pants did not fit me at all. They were both too short and too wide. I don't know what that build is, but they were like way too big. They were falling down and they went to my knees. So I don't really know, you know, what, wide child that was for, but they told me to wear those pants. And then at the end of the day, they were like, all right, we got to get out of here. We were here way too long. The people who own this theater, they're going to kick us out. So we're like, we got to move. So like, I was like, okay. So we were running out of the theater. I was like, hold on, give me a second. I can't find my normal pants. I'm still just wearing these real pants. I don't have my real pants that I came in with. And they're like, but you got to go. You got to move. And I was like, all right, well, hold on. Give me a second because I can't walk home in these, you know, ridiculous pants. They're like, you got to go. So I was like, I guess I got to go. So I'm walking home. I had to take the metro and I'm wearing these ridiculous pants. They're falling down with every step, you know, because I'm wearing these pants. They're not, you know, they're not real pants and they're falling down. And I'm walking all the way home and I'm like, you're not even supposed to take these pants out of the room. So I'm like sneaking past them. I'm like running away from the, you know, director because they're not supposed to see me in these costume pants. And I'm like running away and I got these fake pants and they're falling down. And I'm like, this is horrible. And I come back the next day and I'm like, you know, all right, well, I got to find my real pants now. So I'm, you know, taking off these ridiculous fake costume pants that don't even fit me. And I go over to the costume guy and I say, hey, this is a ridiculous question, but have you seen my real pants? And he goes, no, I haven't. And he goes, what? Do you think they're stolen? I go, yeah. I mean, no, not really. You know, I was like kidding around. He goes, I'm not kidding. People steal pants around here. What does that mean? And he was like, you know what? I know you're new to the, you're new to this theater, but I'm just going to tell you that's something that's going to happen. You're going to have to watch out. Don't get too attached to any pair of pants. They're gonna get stolen. It was crazy. It was the weirdest thing in the world. It was bizarre.
0: Yeah. Do you have a favorite pair of pants in your normal life? I do.
18: I got to be honest. That was my favorite pair of pants.
4: Oh, you lost them.
18: I lost them. No. I know.
4: You lost the 1A
18: I'm
4: pants. Still,
18: yeah. I'm really
4: the 1A.
18: Mad.
0: I think everybody does. They might not admit it, but you know, today I'm wearing my favorite pants.
21: Well, do you have the same pants, but multiple? Like, I have my favorite pants, but I have four of them.
22: Yeah, I do that. Yeah,
23: I did it too.
0: Yeah, but they're still
21: two navy, two black.
0: Just like kids, they're all unequal, but you know,
22: you like one a little bit more.
0: There's that one favorite pair of pants that feels just right.
21: Okay.
22: Just like kids, Willie.
4: I can't believe it. I mean, I can't.
22: You don't think you're 1A?
4: Yesterday we were on air and I recommended something and he goes, oh, that sounds great. I have to try that with my kids. And I want to be like,
22: hurt. Hello, right here. What? I am your kids. What are we doing?
0: Well, now, once again, we have the other kid in the room is Oliver Pardo, son of Jimmy Pardo. And they're doing a little mini tour. Now, the way this show works, you're going to get a chance to hear Christy Leap do a little bit of news, and then you can weigh in if you have a thought about it.
18: All right, great.
0: So you never know, you never know where this is going, much like your father's act.
22: Hey.
0: No, that's the beauty of it.
22: That's a compliment. Yeah, I said, hey, like it was an insult.

0: wife about 17 times. Get ready for some Mannix jokes. Here's my dad.
1: Yeah, that's the thing. I mean, every day, someone should keep track of what the most obscure reference we make on this show every day is.
2: Oh, come on. What do you mean you make?
1: Yeah, but I mean, we've had some really obscure
2: ones. Choo Choo Charlie today was one of them.
0: Choo Choo Charlie, get the da da da da.
2: Yeah,
0: he's a heck of a trainer.
1: I couldn't remember which candy it was, and then I remembered why I didn't remember it, because it's the worst candy ever made.
0: Is it Charles and Chew?
2: Good and Plenty.
1: Good and Plenty. Not a good candy.
0: You don't like the licorice with this with the sweet coating.
1: No.
0: I got to be honest. When I was a child, I hated it, but I think now I would enjoy a nice Good and Plenty.
2: Okay.
3: Godwin's on your side. He likes it.
4: I loved it. Yeah.
1: I'd have to see it in candy sales. You know, that's the democracy of candy.
0: Oh, I would say it's at the zero. Oh,
2: yeah.
0: I would say it's low.
2: Got to be low.
0: Low. What, can you think of one lower than the Good and Plenty? I don't know if you can.
3: Maybe Circus Peanuts.
0: Yeah, what about Almond Joy? That's the one that has nuts. Of course, Mounds doesn't.
1: I'll bet that does pretty well.
0: Mounds is great.
2: Yeah.
0: Mm. But people don't like Almond Joy. That seems to be one people get upset by.
2: The only time you ever saw Good and Plenty was at the movie theater.
0: Yeah.
2: Yeah.
1: I think it was a classic example of a great jingle making kids think this is going to taste good, and you'd get it and go, why?
0: Oh, you know what?
1: I could have spent that money a lot better.
0: Yeah. You're watching Herbie the Love Bug, and you think you're going to... That was the age of Good and Plenty. And you go, oh, you're right. Yeah, I hear the commercial. I'm going to get Good and Plenty, enjoy a 4 out of 10 Disney film. And then you open up your Good and Plenty. It's like, oh, this thing just got sour.
1: Yeah, not good.
4: I'll do some, there's plenty of it.
1: It's kind of like your classic joke, Pat, when something is not necessarily going well, you'll say, well, that...
4: song wasn't funny, but at least it was long.
1: Yes, thank you.
2: Maybe that's why there's plenty in the name, because there's going to be plenty left.
3: Yeah. Oliver, have you even tried Good and Plenty?
5: I never had a Good and Plenty, no.
3: Yeah, they're little pellets, kind of.
1: Yeah, they look like large pills. Something you could relate to. They look like large Prozac.
3: Oh, are they that big?
0: Yeah, they look more like it's like a coated Mike and Ike. It's like that.
3: Yeah, exactly. They're kind of capsules. Yeah.
2: Black, white, and pink. They come in three colors.
0: You know, the popular candy colors.
1: You know, because someone was sitting around going, wait a minute, M&M's, chocolate, candy coating, great idea. Melts your mouth, not in your hand, perfect. Then someone, well, we could do the same thing to licorice. What?
3: Uh-huh. Yeah, who's choosing those over snow caps?
0: Mm-hmm. Oh, I'm not a fan of the snow cap.
2: You're not?
0: I'm not a dark chocolate guy. I love so dark that chocolate. You throw that. I don't let those little things get caught in my. I'm out.
3: Those little things.
2: What are those called? Those little white things on the snow caps.
3: Oh, I don't know.
2: It begins with a P.
3: Yeah.
0: Oh, there's a name for it?
2: Yes.
0: I just thought it was little candy pellets. Right? No?
6: Are those the things you use to decorate like a gingerbread house?
2: Kind of.
6: Am I thinking the right thing?
2: Yes.
6: Okay, yeah. I don't know what it's called.
1: What is nougat? That's in candy.
3: That's often found in the candy.
6: Is that
3: bars
6: in the Musketeer, the Three Musketeers?
2: Yeah,
6: is that nougat? I think it's
0: Snicker. I think it's in 90% of your candy.
1: We've been talking about great walk-up music.
0: Yes.
1: Baseball players have it. We'd all like it. You probably have it for your shows.
0: I walk up to Make Me Smile by Chicago.
1: Oh, great song.
0: Yeah.
1: But I was thinking of the other day, perhaps the instrumental from Journey to the Center of the Mind that's a Ted Nugent solo.
0: Yeah.
1: And regardless of how you feel about Ted, I love that solo.
0: You know what I say about Ted? Horrible guitarist, great American.
3: I'm a little surprised to hear you say that.
0: Don't like the way he noodles about, but man, he's got good things to say. Good Lord. I once made fun of Ted Nugent on the show, and the president of the Ted Nugent fan club. I've already alerted Ted to your thoughts. Like, okay. What am I going to do? Get hit in the neck with an arrow? What's he going to do?
6: Well, you better be careful.
0: I think I'll hear the buffalo a coming.
1: That's one of my favorite jokes. You know that joke about the buffalo coming?
0: No.
2: No. Huh?
6: What could this be?
1: Oh, you don't know that joke?
6: No, man. No.
3: Oh, it's when... No, yeah. Don't. Do not.
4: Oliver, all right, cover your ears.
3: And also... Yeah, you're putting your ear to the ground and...
2: You know what is safe? Simply safe.
0: Yeah.
6: What a great
3: that
6: idea.
3: Is safe.
6: Welcome, Oliver.
1: Yeah, the it's a joke involving...
2: We know.
1: Somewhat light grasp of the English language. and sentence structure.
0: By the way, you think my references are old. Oliver, tell them what your walk-up music is.
5: My walk-up music is The Beginning of Signs by Five Man Electrical Band.
2: Oh, that's
5: like,
2: a good
5: right
2: one.
5: Before it gets into like the real part, sure. Is they just kind of like goof around for a little while.
3: I love that. Yeah.
0: He's 18. Yeah. Why is he going walking up?
7: More funny comedians are on the way next. John Heffron is in studio.

0: Oh, I think Willie's in this one as well. So come on back. This is the Bob and Tom Show. Bob and Tom. 104.1 The Hawk is gearing up for the Stanislaus County Fair. 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
0: Back now with more of the Bob and Tom Show on a Friday morning. This is Christopher here in the Bob and Tom Studios. Here's a segment with John Heffron, and I think Willie Griswold's in studio in this one as well.
5: John Heffron, a distinguished comedian for many years. And we've established a few things. You just moved. You were living on a farm there for a while. You've been married for, you said, you think 5 years.
6: Yeah.
5: Since I last saw you, I don't recall you wearing glasses before. This is just part of the aging process?
6: This is, yeah. It's definitely because I'm 50. I said 56. I'm only 55. I don't know. I don't do good numbers.
5: Yeah.
6: I have a hard numbers time with them.
5: Guy. Sure.
6: But
5: sure.
6: So I'm supposed to wear contacts on stage because I have positional vertigo. But here's what I, you guys will wear contacts. Average amount of time it takes to put contacts in, about an hour and 25 minutes. Is that it?
5: Okay.
6: Okay. And here's what I realized about contacts. You need glasses on to put contacts. is a thing that I can't. So what happens is so I have one eye. This eye is 350.
7: Yeah.
6: Right. And this eye is 125.
7: Oh, my.
6: So it's weird. So everyone on this side of the room, I see your soul. Everybody on this side of the room, I see there's a hair right here that I miss. So kind of like there's a moth on my ring cam. Just kind of annoying. But so even before here, I'm like, I'm going to wear my contacts. So I look at the, you know, it says left or right. Yeah, you got to look at the, I don't know who designed. Because if you don't want contacts, they come in this, like, McNugget dipping sauce thing. You know, say, right? And then you have to look at the number and go, oh, that's the left or right side. But I don't know who wrote the number.
7: Yeah. Mm-hmm.
6: Because they're like, hey, we got a, what size font should we use? Right here. A 3? Probably. but the people can't see it. I don't care about the people. Can't think. And then some guy at the meeting raises his hand and goes, listen, I know a guy who can paint battleships on rice. Do you want to get him to write the numbers? Yes, get that guy. Absolutely. Now we have room for random serial numbers and a website.
5: Yeah, and they also remember that fad on stereos when people had stereos to do pretty much dark gray ink on black.
8: Mm-hmm. Yeah,
5: you can't read anything, you can't see it.
6: Yeah, I don't. I thought I put contacts in. And walked around the house, and I was like, oh, I see Claire. You know, I saw posters, or not pictures on the wall that I could never read. Like, we have rules of the house. My wife has, like, this house is laughter and joy and supper. And it's like, and if you keep reading, and we have the right to sell your information to third parties. Right? You just keep reading, and you have to say, and I saw that. And then the whole day, I thought I saw better. Then I went to brush my teeth. Looked down into the sink and saw 2 contacts. So what did that mean? They never made it into my face. But the whole day, I saw better.
8: Yeah.
6: I had placebo contacts. And it worked.
3: Wow.
6: Yeah.
5: What does positional vertigo mean?
6: It's headed on stage. It's weird. It's if I move my head too quick or up and down, I'm done. Right? So I was on stage a couple months ago, and the whole room started spinning super bad. So I grab a hold of the mic because I think I'm going to fall, and then I start to flop sweat, right? And then this lady heckles me, and if you don't know me as a comic, I don't get heckled a lot because for 36 years, I only make fun of myself. I don't do jokes about race, religion, or I'm vanilla. I throw softballs. I'm the Matchbox 20 of comedy. You know, like, you guys will enjoy me, but you're indifferent.
8: You know?
6: But, like, people will come to my show and go, that guy was hilarious. And if there was a police sketch artist and go, can you tell us what he looked like? They'll go, no, he didn't know. Nothing, nothing about him. Stuck. I just know I enjoyed myself for that. So I'm sweating like crazy, and the lady in the front row just goes, please go to the hospital.
3: Oh, right? God.
6: So then I get off stage, and I find this little room at the comedy club, and I fall, and I throw up. And, you know, the comedy club managers, God love them, but at this point in my life, they all were fired from Dave and Buster's, and now they're over managing comedy clubs, and they're 20, and they want to make sure can you keep your time tight? We have 2 shows Saturday. Yeah, I knew that in 87 when I started. Thank you for explaining that to me. I'm not an Instagram star. We have to explain how. So I'm on the ground throwing up, and man, I threw up a piece of Hubba Bubba from 1982. And the manager kid is above me going, do you want to, should you go to the hospital? And here he's a young kid, so he doesn't know a couple things. I'm a 55-year-old married guy. I don't have, do I go to the hospital decision-making capabilities?
8: Yes. Yeah.
6: That's not my department. That's not, I don't have that type of, you have to ask the wife, does he go to the hospital? I don't have, I don't have that type of, because my wife did that recently. I went to Costco for my glasses just because I like hot dogs, so I don't have time to get into it. Yeah. So she texted me again, and she goes, hey, while you're at Costco, can you look at washer and dryers? Which I thought was a funny text because, again, I don't have the power of attorney to purchase,
5: of course,
6: a washer and dryer. And so we had to get two new ones. And the ones we had, the brand, not a fan of. I don't know who your sponsors are. So we'll just thing. I'll just say it plays a 5-minute song when it thinks it's done. Okay. So, our washer and dryers are very Gen Z, like very Zennial. Here's why. You could throw a sweatshirt and a pair of jeans into the washer. It'll get to the spin cycle and go conk, conk, and then stop and just go, I'm unbalanced right now. I feel unbalanced. I don't think you're giving me the safe space I need to. And then you just yell at it, you know, open the lid, right? And then our dryer is the same, you know, same thing. And our dryer is like, we sense when clothes are dry. We just sense it. Yeah. We're a Montessori dryer. We believe in clothes first, and we don't like to label all the clothes as dry because some clothes don't dry at the same speed. So we don't want those clothes to feel less than. So we let them just dry at their own speed. So then that real quick, then it made me think of growing up. So I was born, right? We were up. Yeah. And then I went to my parents' house. And there was a washer, a dryer, and a refrigerator already there before I got there. And in my entire life, I don't remember a new one coming in my entire life.
8: Nope.
6: They didn't replace. And I think back to the washer and dryers of the 70s and 80s. And follow me on this one. Washer and dryers now are coddled. You listening, you probably have your washer and dryer. There's probably shiplap behind it with subway tile. Yeah. And then there's a sign that says laundry and suds, 5 cents. Right?
5: Yep.
6: So our washer dryers back then, you'd have to go downstairs, click the light, hope you don't get murdered. Yeah. Right? And they were that lime green yellow. And there was no unbalanced. I just pictured them being very Detroit Teamstery.
8: Right?
6: Those washers, like, look. You get your job done, you're unbalanced, you take it home, okay? What are you, a curling iron?
5: And that's right.
6: And you could put snowmobile boots in there, a little brother, right? And now we're going, blah, blah, blah, blah, blah. And then you come downstairs, and it was 10 feet off the wall.
8: Right.
6: And your mom's sitting on it, which is weird. And then, right, and then our dryer on ours has like 7, it's like, this one, click, just be nice to this shirt. Like, just don't, like, don't tumble it hard. This one, tumble for like a minute, then take a 30-second rest, and then a minute, and do 5 of those. Our dryer back then was, I don't even remember, like a timer. There's a button, and you hit it, and that attitude was, look, okay, you're not down here in 22 minutes. It all burns. It all burns. I'm not a baby, right? You rush down there. You touch it. Steam would come out. You'd reach your finger in there. You'd have Oshkosh branded onto your thumb. And then you pull out your favorite sweatshirt. Oh, man. It looks like you got it from Wish or something.
5: Oh, God. Yep. All true. John Heffron.
7: Hey.
5: Absolute facts about contemporary life. Also an author of a non-comedy book, is safe to say, called The Maskers. Yeah. Kind of a sci-fi meets...
6: I did. If we have time, I'll give you a quick origin story. So I was driving to Costco. Remember that story from a little bit ago? So I'm driving there, and my wife said, hey, you have to get tested today. I'm going to make this story quick. So I had to go to a clinic, and at 55, get tested for ADD.
7: Mm-hmm. Okay.
6: Oh, all right. So I walk into this room. It's me and some 14-year-old kid getting ready to take this thing. And the test taker person goes, okay, everybody, you're going to take this test? It's going to be about 3 hours long. And I go, I have ADD. Was that the test? Was that the real test? Like, the paper test doesn't mean anything. Right. Just how we respond. So I have ADD. Do I get a sticker or a dog now? What happens to me? Right. So then I have not been in a desk to take a test since, gosh, probably Bon Jovi, Never Say Goodbye was number one. So I'm sitting there. The 14-year-old kid is just in it. And I'm bored, so I did what I did back in the day. I took out my little knife. I carved the Van Halen symbol into the desk.
7: Nice.
6: I took out a marker, wrote, "This class sucks." Right? Drew a TIE fighter. Then I got up for no reason, walked in front, and mimicked sharpening a pencil just because my body was like used to do this.
8: Yeah. Right.
6: And then I took the thing off and got rid of the shavings for just be a brown noser to the teacher. Yeah. Right. And then when I walked by a girl who was taking it, I had one of those paper things and I go, pick a color. And I did that little move. Yeah. And so I took the test. And if you could score 20, I got like a 17. Right. So then they go, "Hey, we're going to put you on Adderall. That'll make you feel better." Now, I'm anti-Big Pharm. I'm like, I'm not taking a pill. Just take a pill. So they go, "Just try it for 1 week." I go, I don't really want to do this. So I took it that morning. And that afternoon, I told my wife, I'm like, this isn't going to do anything. I'm mad that I actually took it. And by the time nighttime came, I was so mad that I took an Adderall. I wrote an 80,000-word essay about how Adderall does not affect men in their 50s. And then when I was moving the garage from the left side of the house to the right, I'm like, the world needs to know that Adderall does nothing. So the musical comes out, I believe, in February. And then that got us to this book where I'm like, I have this idea for a book. Boy, Adderall, since Adderall's not working, I'm going to knock out this book. So I wrote it. I'm pretty proud of it. It's a science fiction book, basically.
7: Cool,
6: it happens in the not too near future where there's no jobs. There's only a gig economy. And so people put on a mask and they become the avatar that the customer wants them to be, because everyone loves their avatars, right?
7: Oh.
6: And every time the masker does what the customer want, they get a 8-second boost of energy, like an endorphin rush.
8: Yeah.
6: But then it goes away after 8 seconds. And if you don't do what the customer wants, you don't get one. Mm. So everybody's a drug addict with the maskers. I went from that. I wrote a soundtrack for it. The Bad Company, I made a fake LinkedIn page for it. All because Adderall does nothing for us.
5: That book is called The Maskers, and it is available on Amazon.
6: Cool.
5: And there's even an audiobook, but not your voice.
6: Not my voice. Nope.
5: How did that conversation go with the publisher? Goes, "Well, you've got a nice book here." Yeah.
6: I'm such a bad out loud reader. Like, remember when you're in school and the teacher would go, "Everyone's going to take a paragraph."
7: Yeah.
6: And then you get nervous and you start counting the desks leading up to you. You're like, one, two, three. And then you practice it. The duck-billed platypus is the only mammal. No, come on, man. Just be a baby. But come on, be more natural. "Hey, guys, you know the duck-billed platypus?" Like, you're trying to, right? And then the girl in front of you would be like, "The duck-billed platypus." You're like, "I miscounted. Now I got to read it long." And it bothers me reading. So I married into being a grandpa, right? So when I met my granddaughter Jane for the first time, I'm nervous. You know, you're meeting them. And now kids have a lot of grandparents. Yes. Like when I was growing up, it felt like you only had a couple. But now grandma's married 3 times. So you have the original grandpa. Number 2 still says hi every once in a while. And then you have the most current. So there's 6 just on the mom side, right? Yeah. So Jane wanted me to read. So I'm coming into this reading tournament 5th seed. in the grandpa reading thing.
7: You're an underdog.
6: And so they hand me this dinosaur book. And I can't. I'm like. And then the Allopolis Triceratops. And they're like little kids. They just took the book out of my hand and just chucked it. Right? They did not like my read. No. And then now they have, you know, choices. So they all looked at their mom and went, "Mother, bring us a new grandpapa." This one bores me. Yeah.
3: 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We'll wind things up on this Friday morning with comedian Jim Gaffigan. He is coming up in just a minute. 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
25: I'm feeling lucky to have my college-age kids home with me for a few weeks this summer. And one of the things I know we're going to be talking about, AI. I've started to use it more often at the hospital to get fresh takes on patient problems that I'm trying to solve. And for my girls, well, I know that they are navigating college now with these new powerful tools, something, frankly, that you and I couldn't have even imagined when we were in school. But while it may be tempting to outsource your studying and your work to these large language models, I beg you not to. And that's because AI chatbots tend to reproduce what researchers call weird viewpoints. That's an acronym: Western, educated, industrialized, rich, and democratic. Look, AI isn't going away, and admittedly, it can be a really powerful tool, but you don't want it doing your thinking for you. I'm Dr. Sanjay Gupta, helping you live a better life.
0: Oh, I know what you're doing. That's not funny at all.
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1: Welcome back to the Bob and Tom Show on this Friday morning. Now, don't forget the Bob and Tom pop-up store is open. 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Camp Radio Wood stuff, a Pat Godwin black t-shirt, baseball cap, camper cap, whatever you'd like in the Bob and Tom pop-up store. It's now open, so check it out. 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
2: We have a special surprise right now.
5: All right.
2: I'm going to Google this guy, see if I can see if I remember who he is. It's actually the great comedian Jim Gaffigan joining us on the phone. Jim, how are you, sir?
6: It is an honor to be speaking with you guys again.
2: How have you been? Are you working on just stand-up comedy these days, or are you doing some of your acting now?
6: I'm all in on stand up right now. I'm doing this. I'm doing a lot of material on bourbon. Not that anyone ever asked for it. It's just one of those things where, as you know, stand ups just, it's all kind of self assignment. So I figured I would, talk a lot about, the drink that out of shape old guys drink. You know what I mean? I think that has broad appeal.
2: Jim, in my hand right now, I am holding a bottle of Father Time, Precious Batch Kentucky Straight Bourbon Whiskey. This is the Firstborn Edition from the spring of 2024. And is that your dad on the label?
6: That's my grandfather.
2: Oh, wow.
6: My grandfather, yeah. And so I wanted to do something, some of it is the pandemic. Some people got into making bread. I started gardening and I started drinking bourbon. And what I've learned over the past couple of years is no one cares about gardening. Talking about bourbon. And, so I... My grandfather, was from Springfield, Illinois, and I learned through finding your roots that he worked in coal mines. His family had worked in coal mines, and he's kind of this, he broke this cycle of my family working in coal mines. He made dentures. And so I just wanted to do a little bit of a tribute to him. And I also... as I have these teenagers, I have a greater appreciation for my father, who I thought was a lunatic, but now I realize was a pretty normal guy.
2: Uh-huh, you know what I mean? Course. Have you tested your bourbon against some of the others that are out there?
6: Yeah. Oh, yeah. No, this is, the Father Time is considered a pretty darn good bourbon. I've grown so interested in, people that are interested in alcohol the way I am are considered alcoholics. But like my whole thing is I just find it fascinating. I love the story behind bourbon. I love the culture. And, I don't know if any of you guys there are bourbon drinkers, but there's a certain type of guy, if you're over 30, out of shape with a beard and you don't drink bourbon, you're kind of a fraud. That's what a bourbon,
2: yep.
6: A bourbon drinker looks like, and it's, you get kind of ensnared by it because, growing up, you kind of think hard alcohol tastes like turpentine, and it does. But then when you try bourbon, you're like, oh, this isn't bad. And that's the first stage of the bourbon obsession, and then the second stage is you try premium bourbon, which propels you to the third stage, which is collecting, which is, you know, and you vow that you're not going to overdo it. You're not going to be one of those weirdos that sleeps out in the car for a special release, or you're going to be dishonest to your wife. But then the next stage is you sleep out in your car. So it goes full circle.
2: By the way, your grandfather has a great head of hair.
6: I know. I did not get that. I did not get the hair. But it's I'm all recessive gene. You know what I mean? It's like a different century. I would not be walking around at this point. You know what I mean? But it's all good.
2: Yeah.
6: But I don't know. Go ahead.
2: I was going to say, I just wanted to reintroduce you. We're speaking with Jim Gaffigan, one of the great comedians. It says on your website, all new material.
6: Yeah, all new material. Well, that's the unspoken agreement, I think, that I'm so grateful people that have come to shows and come back. The promise is that it's going to be all new material that's, tried and true, good stuff, but, like, new. You know, that's... I found that, you know, I've been doing stand-up for 800 years.
3: Yeah.
6: And, you know, it's just like, so I'm so grateful for people to show up. And the objective is for people to leave when they leave to say, you know, I'm coming back when he comes back. So.
2: Yeah, right. Well, I'll be back seeing you again, of course. Jim, how old is your oldest child?
6: She is 21.
3: Whoa.
6: Pretty bizarre, right? So it's like,
2: is she still in school?
6: Being on this, yeah, she's in college, and I remember being on Bob and Tom and talking about, you know, being a young father and not knowing what I was doing, and now I'm an old father who still doesn't know what I was doing. You know what I mean?
2: Wow, yikes! And then your youngest is how old?
6: He's 13 now. So I have. It's all teenagers, you know, it's like 13 to 21. I feel like I'm living in a psych ward, really. I'm convinced they're trying to make me crazy. And I know that it's developmentally appropriate for them to challenge, but they're stealing all my stuff. That's the thing I can't get used to.
2: And any budding, any possible comedians in the bunch?
6: My son Jack has done some stand-up, but, you know, and he really enjoyed it. But it is such a strange world, right? It's such a unique path. Like, you have to have a real insanity to pursue stand-up. There isn't a logical path. So, I think he's funny. I think he could definitely do it. But I also know that it's not a life cut out for everyone. You know what I mean? But all I know, it's like, you know, having raised five kids, the conclusion I've come to is my only goal now is to leave them with nothing. You know what I mean?
3: That's right.
6: I want to make them pay for my casket.
2: Jim Gaffigan is our guest. Highly recommended. He's a terrific live performer. I've seen him many times. On a serious note, Jim, you are a really good actor.
6: Thank you.
2: And I think a lot of people probably don't know that necessarily. They know you as a comedian. Have you been working on any projects, movies, TV, anything coming down the pike?
6: You know, there's a possibility of doing, the acting world is just so bizarre. I mean, that's where I'm spoiled by doing stand-up, is that you have some control over it. But, like, there are supposed projects that are going to happen, but I don't know. I mean, I just think I really have such sympathy for the people that are in the acting-only business, because it is insane. So, like, when an actor goes crazy or has a meltdown, I'm like, yeah, of course, they've been dealing with essentially psychological abuse their entire adult life.
2: Yeah, a lot of rejection.
6: It's just insane.
2: We were talking about the so-called biopic. Is there someone in history that you're starting to look like that you think you could portray in a movie someday?
6: That's an interesting question. I mean, I feel like any, you know, large-headed Irishman I could probably play, right? You know, I mean, no one knows who Tip O'Neill is.
2: There you go.
6: You know,
3: becoming Tip.
2: Right. Well, Jim, I know you got a lot on your mind and a lot to do, so we'll let you go. Jim Gaffigan on tour once again. Visit the website. We'll stick a link up and find out where he's going to be. And go see some great live stand-up comedy. Jim, always terrific. Thanks so much for calling.
6: Thank you. And I really really appreciate your show and you guys having me on all these years. I really appreciate it. Thank you.
2: You're very welcome. Oh, and the bourbon is real, by the way. Father Time bourbon.
3: Yes.
2: Okay, I look forward to hearing you. Thanks, Jim.
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29: I have been to this event before. 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
3: 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That doesn't sound very promising.
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13: A better life with Dr. Sanjay Gupta.
14: We talk a lot here about ultra-processed foods and the many ways in which they can negatively impact your health. They've been linked to weight gain, obesity, type 2 diabetes, cardiovascular disease, even cancer. And now a new study out of UCSF found that high ultra-processed food intake was associated with something called intramuscular fat, which is exactly what it sounds like. That's fat inside your muscles, which can cause them to become weaker. Now, in this particular study, the researchers noticed more wear and tear and pain in people's knees because of weakened thigh muscles. Cutting back on ultra-processed foods isn't easy. The CDC estimates at least half the calories in our diet come from ultra-processed foods. But if you're looking to eat cleaner, cutting out sugar-sweetened beverages, that may be the best number one thing you can do to try and get started. I'm Dr. Sanjay Gupta, helping you live a better life.
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17: 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I heard it then.

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Well, good morning, and I hope you're enjoying a long weekend off, celebrating the 250th birthday of America. 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Randy will be at G and 10. Going to go down there and check it out.

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15: A better life with Dr. Sanjay Gupta.
16: We talk a lot here about ultra-processed foods and the many ways in which they can negatively impact your health. They've been linked to weight gain, obesity, type 2 diabetes, cardiovascular disease, even cancer. And now a new study out of UCSF found that high ultra-processed food intake was associated with something called intramuscular fat, which is exactly what it sounds like. That's fat inside your muscles, which can cause them to become weaker. Now, in this particular study, the researchers noticed more wear and tear and pain in people's knees because of weakened thigh muscles. 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

I've never seen the Doobies live before. I have seen Santana live. It's been a while. 104.1 The Hawk, and they are playing together a co-headlining show. That's coming up at 12.

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0: Stars, Let's Go, Classic Rock 104.1, The Hawk, and the summer concert series continues on at Ironstone Amphitheater. 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
9: We talk a lot here about ultra-processed foods and the many ways in which they can negatively impact your health. They've been linked to weight gain, obesity, type 2 diabetes, cardiovascular disease, even cancer. And now a new study out of UCSF found that high ultra-processed food intake was associated with something called intramuscular fat, which is exactly what it sounds like. That's fat inside your muscles, which can cause them to become weaker. Now, in this particular study, the researchers noticed more wear and tear and pain in people's knees because of weakened thigh muscles. Cutting back on ultra-processed foods isn't easy. The CDC estimates at least half the calories in our diet come from ultra-processed foods. But if you're looking to eat cleaner, cutting out sugar-sweetened beverages, that may be the best number one thing you can do to try and get started. I'm Dr. Sanjay Gupta, helping you live a better life.
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12: A Better Life with Dr. Sanjay Gupta.
17: When you need your body to perform, but some of your muscles are having trouble, other muscles can sometimes help compensate. This is a great thing short term, but long term, it can lead to serious and even chronic aches and pains. So if you've got nagging stiffness or irritation somewhere, don't push through it. Try to figure out why it's happening and how you can correct it. Strength and conditioning specialist Dana Santa says, performing exercises at a deliberate tempo makes it easier to notice when the wrong muscles are taking over, and also gives the intended muscles a chance to engage before that compensation kicks in. Dana suggests that starting with primary movement patterns such as squatting, hinging, pushing, pulling, rotating, and core can help make compensation easiest to identify and to address. I'm Dr. Sanjay Gupta, helping you live a better life.
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0: Message in a Bottle, SOS, 104.1 The Hawk, the Valley's classic rock, and your summer concert series continues at Ironstone. 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
8: Well, actually, I'm doing a CNN interview at 10, or else I'd go with him. I'm doing Larry King, first time. I'm very excited. Yeah, I just want him to go, Saskatchewan, hello! I go, you know what I'm going to do, Larry? We're going to try to get your shoulders a little higher. Could you do that?
9: Why are my suspenders so tight?
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11: Not all screen time is created equal, and a new study out of Sweden is helping us understand this even better. So researchers followed more than 20,000 people over nearly two decades and determined that passive screen time, like sitting on the couch and watching television, raised someone's risk of dementia. But if they did something active, like reading, puzzles, or interacting with other people, this same group of people saw their risk of dementia drop. Just like you gotta put the work in to keep your body in shape as you age, you basically have to do the same thing with your brain. A couple things I have found to help: working to learn something new every day, whatever it might be, challenging yourself in some way every day, and really importantly, staying socially active. Some days that means meeting friends in person. Other days, maybe an email, a text, or a phone call. Just stay engaged. I'm Dr. Sanjay Gupta, helping you live a better life.
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0: Rockin' Me, Steve Miller Band, 104.1 The Hawk, the Valley's Classic Rock. We will be down at the Modesto Parade, 4th of July Parade, happening tomorrow. Randy Moranz is going to be calling the parade at G and 10th Street. If you want to find him, he is going to be there. And they're also having a special deal going on with a food and craft fair that starts at 7 a.m. right there in front of Gallo Center. Again, find Randy at G and 10th Street for the parade. That starts at 9:30.
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17: A better life with Dr. Sanjay Gupta.
18: We talk a lot here about ultra-processed foods and the many ways in which they can negatively impact your health. They've been linked to weight gain, obesity, type 2 diabetes, cardiovascular disease, even cancer. And now a new study out of UCSF found that high ultra-processed food intake was associated with something called intramuscular fat, which is exactly what it sounds like. That's fat inside your muscles, which can cause them to become weaker. Now, in this particular study, the researchers noticed more wear and tear and pain in people's knees because of weakened thigh muscles. Cutting back on ultra-processed foods isn't easy. The CDC estimates at least half the calories in our diet come from ultra-processed foods. But if you're looking to eat cleaner, cutting out sugar-sweetened beverages, that may be the best number one thing you can do to try and get started. I'm Dr. Sanjay Gupta, helping you live a better life.
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9: Everyone poops. It's not just the name of a classic potty training book. It's a universal truth. Even though everyone does it, almost no one wants to talk about it. Dr. Tricia Pasricha wants to change that. She's the author of a new book. It's called You've Been Pooping All Wrong. And she says there are three critical P's of pooping. The first is propulsion. Both the voluntary push you exert and the involuntary contractions that happen naturally within your body. Top line, when you feel the need to go, don't hold it. The second P is pliability, which refers to stool softness. The keys to this one are making sure you're drinking enough water and eating enough fiber. And the last P is for pelvic floor. If you can get your knees up above your waist while you're on the toilet, like on a stool or a garbage can or a stack of books even, that can make all the difference. I'm Dr. Sanjay Gupta, helping you live a better life.
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21: When we talk about how much exercise someone should get, current guidelines call for about 150 minutes of moderate intensity exercise or 75 minutes of vigorous intensity exercise every week. New study out of the UK makes a strong case for vigorous exercise if and when you can do it. Now, researchers determined that even little bursts of vigorous exercise can significantly reduce someone's risk of 8 different diseases: dementia, type 2 diabetes, fatty liver disease, chronic respiratory disease, chronic kidney disease, immune-mediated inflammatory diseases, major cardiovascular events, and atrial fibrillation. We're not talking about complicated training programs here. Just work with what you can into your everyday life. If you are breathless and unable to speak in complete sentences, then you've hit the mark. I'm Dr. Sanjay Gupta, helping you live a better life.
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woke last night to the sound of thunder. How far off, I sat and wondered. Started humming a song from 1962. And funny how the night moves when you just don't seem to have as much to lose. Strange how the night moves.

Classic Rock 104.1, The Hawk and Your Grab and Go Summer continues on Monday. We're celebrating the 4th of July weekend. So we'll be back into that on Monday morning, giving away your tickets for the Stanco Fair and getting you into the arena events.

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8: When we talk about how much exercise someone should get, current guidelines call for about 150 minutes of moderate intensity exercise or 75 minutes of vigorous intensity exercise every week. New study out of the UK makes a strong case for vigorous exercise if and when you can do it. Now, researchers determined that even little bursts of vigorous exercise can significantly reduce someone's risk of 8 different diseases: dementia, type 2 diabetes, fatty liver disease, chronic respiratory disease, chronic kidney disease, immune-mediated inflammatory diseases, major cardiovascular events, and atrial fibrillation. We're not talking about complicated training programs here. Just work with what you can into your everyday life. If you are breathless and unable to speak in complete sentences, then you've hit the mark. I'm Dr. Sanjay Gupta, helping you live a better life.
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Well, as far as myself and pretty much everybody else concerned, it's a three-day weekend. Yeah, man, I know it's Friday. Tomorrow is 4th of July. A lot of people taking the day off. Please be safe on the roads. Let's have no issues, all right? Cool. 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

0: 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It's what it's all about here on 104.1 The Hawk. Zeppelin, and of course tonight and every night at 7, we do get the Let Out. Join Jeff Adams for that coming up this evening. As always, I'm going to be out and about tomorrow. Join me for America's 250th birthday celebration, the Downtown Modesto 4th of July Parade. I'm going to be at the Hawk booth announcing at G and 10th Streets. The food and craft fair starts tomorrow morning at 7 a.m. in front of the Gallo Center, and the parade kicks off at 9:30. And again, you'll find me 10th and G Streets. If you're gonna go, come by, say hi.
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16: A better life with Dr. Sanjay Gupta.
17: I'm feeling lucky to have my college-age kids home with me for a few weeks this summer. And one of the things I know we're going to be talking about, AI. I've started to use it more often at the hospital to get fresh takes on patient problems that I'm trying to solve. And for my girls, well, I know that they are navigating college now with these new powerful tools. Something, frankly, that you and I couldn't have even imagined when we were in school. But while it may be tempting to outsource your studying and your work to these large language models, I beg you not to. And that's because AI chatbots tend to reproduce what researchers call weird viewpoints. That's an acronym: Western, Educated, Industrialized, Rich, and Democratic. Look, AI isn't going away, and admittedly, it can be a really powerful tool, but you don't want it doing your thinking for you. I'm Dr. Sanjay Gupta, helping you live a better life.
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0: And I do believe you're aware that coming up August 9th at the Fruit Yard in Modesto, the Hawk is bringing in ZZ Top and Cheap Trick. Keep listening to Win Your Way In. We've got you covered for all kinds of goodies. You know that's true. I'm Randy Moranz. We'll jump back in just a few.
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8: Everyone poops. It's not just the name of a classic potty training book. It's a universal truth. Even though everyone does it, almost no one wants to talk about it. Dr. Tricia Pasricha wants to change that. She's the author of a new book. It's called You've Been Pooping All Wrong. 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
16: I have been to this event before. 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
18: 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That doesn't sound
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18: A Better Life with Dr. Sanjay Gupta.
19: When you need your body to perform, but some of your muscles are having trouble, other muscles can sometimes help compensate. This is a great thing short term, but long term it can lead to serious and even chronic aches and pains. So if you've got nagging stiffness or irritation somewhere, don't push through it. Try to figure out why it's happening and how you can correct it. Strength and conditioning specialist Dana Santa says, performing exercises at a deliberate tempo makes it easier to notice when the wrong muscles are taking over, and also gives the intended muscles a chance to engage before that compensation kicks in. Dana suggests that starting with primary movement patterns such as squatting, hinging, pushing, pulling, rotating, and core can help make compensation easiest to identify and to address. I'm Dr. Sanjay Gupta, helping you live a better life.
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Fleetwood Mac Dreams on 104.1 The Hawk. We are the Valley's classic rock band. Rock some Randy Moran's. Join me tomorrow for America's 250th birthday celebration. Downtown Modesto, it's the 4th of July parade. The food and craft fair starts at 7. The Gallo Center parade kicks off at 9:30. 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I'd love to see you tomorrow. It's

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0: Everybody's getting a little wacky nuts these days, going crazy on you. That is, Hart and our grab-and-go summer is continuing on. You know that's true. 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
16: You know, it's funny, when I think back to what the typical American dinner looked like when you and I were kids, there's usually some kind of meat featured at the center of the plate. Vegetables are there, but often thought of as a side dish. More and more, though, we are coming to realize that a plant-based diet, with little or no meat even, is going to be a healthier way to eat for just about everyone. New study out of the University of Hawaii Cancer Center found that eating a high-quality plant-rich diet that includes whole grains, vegetables, and fruits may prevent cognitive impairment even when people start that diet in their late 50s and 60s. Yeah, it's important to make sure you're getting enough protein, fats, complex carbohydrates. Just because you cut out or even cut back on meat, though, is not a license to eat whatever you want. Focus on eating whole, real foods. I'm Dr. Sanjay Gupta, helping you live a better life.
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Rockin' Stockton, Modesto, and everybody in between. We are the Valley's classic rock, 104.1 The Hawk, with Aerosmith doing a fine job of the Beatles.

Hey, all you surveys that say this is a horrible place to live. We can say it. You can't. The Valley's Classic Rock. 104.1 The Hawk.

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0: Are you getting ready for the Rush concerts coming up in October 15th and 17th, SAP Center, San Jose? Gonna be a good time, that is for sure. Before Rush, we heard from Stained, and it's been a while. We are 104.1 The Hawk, the Valley's classic rock, and we are doing something fun for you up at Ironstone Amphitheater. It's the Summer Concert Series, including that bucket list show with Willie Nelson July 19th. 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
20: A Better Life with Dr. Sanjay Gupta.
21: As someone who's been married nearly 25 years, I'll tell you, there's a lot of great things about having a spouse. And according to a new study out of the University of Miami Health System, marriage might even be linked to a lower risk of cancer. Why? Well, the researchers said people who are married are less likely to engage in risky behavior. They're more likely to get a nudge to go to regular preventive medicine appointments and screenings. And they have a partner to share the load of family obligations, household chores, and finances. No one is saying you should get married in the pursuit of better health. But if you are single, how can you build a strong support system to maybe get some of these same benefits? Do your own research, find out what's important, and then hold members of your squad accountable and let them hold you accountable as well. That can provide a lot of support. I'm Dr. Sanjay Gupta, helping you live a better life.
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As we roll on a Friday, you getting out of work a little early today, get a jump on the 4th of July weekend, or maybe you're already off work for the day. Cool for you. Let's go, man. Kansas, carry on, wayward son. We are the Hawk.

0: just does not get any better than this classic rock that rocks. 104.1 The Hawk. 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
16: 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Oh. Valedictorian was a 2.0.
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And here we are. I'm Randy Moranz. It's Randy's Ride Home. Yeah, be safe, be sane on the highways and byways, man. We want to make sure you get to where you need to be. Excellent. We are the Hawks.